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0: time you live in the 20th century and you walking around here singing, "We shall overcome," the government has failed. 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
1: Wow. Fists up. Guns blazing.

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1: Yo, hold on. I wasn't going to drop this song, and I know this is last minute, but I'm sorry. There's just some stuff I got to get off my chest. This ain't no diss. 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

0: blame it. 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But we live in a society where if you're a black man, all odds are stacked against you. Guess again, that think they know, don't have a freak off flu. Alex.
1: On. Yeah. 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Yeah. 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

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No need to be afraid, it ain't the same thing. Yeah. We figured it out, the rap game's mundane. If homie out of line, Joe Clark with him. And if your man's your boy, spark with him.

0: niece is not the same. 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
1: Don't it? Yeah. You know the business move different, don't it? You know the whip slide different, don't it? When you up, don't it?

Number one, you have to start writing things down. All successful people write things down because they visualize what they want to be or what they want to become. So if they see something like, you know what, I want to be a tennis player later on in life, let me write that down. You might want to do something else, but you got to write it down. You have to see it on a daily, all right? Now, if you don't have a pen and a piece of paper, hey, put it in your smartphone. Put it somewhere where you can see it, where it's a constant reminder. Or in your phones, put it in your reminders. A lot of smartphones have reminders. And say, well, remind you to do this at 3 o'clock. Oh, take out the trash at this. Write it down so that way you don't forget. That's number one of doing what you love. You have to write it down, visualize it, or get yourself a vision board. Start cutting things out of magazines and just saying, hey, I want that car. I want this, I want that, or whatever, and then you start seeing that come into fruition because now it's in your mind. So that way you can do what you love, whether you want to be yachting on a boat. You got to put that boat there. What kind of boat do I want? You know, so on and so forth. What kind of car? What kind of house? What kind of townhouse? Whatever. But number one is writing things down so that way you can get on your way to doing what you love. Number two, spend a half hour to an hour a day on what it is you love to do. All right? If you have a job, you can do it on your lunch break. All right, you could probably do some research and, you know, get that out the way so that way you can feel good about what you're doing. Or if it's something physical and you can't do it at your job, do it after work. You know, you have to spend that little bit of time on your craft to free up yourself to do what you love. Number three, take action. After you did all that research and you spent your time, your quality time on doing what it is you love to do, take action. Do. The hardest part of any journey is taking the first step, all right? That's how that goes. So listen, I know a lot of you have fears. Hey, I had a fear of doing this show, you know? But I did write it down. I wrote it down a while ago. I probably supposed to do this show a long time ago. And I was like, nah, because I had all these excuses. Oh, man, I don't want to be in front of the camera. Yeah, I hate the way my voice sounds. You know, stuff like that. But I wrote it down. So one day I said, you know what? I think it's time now. The Fran Lover Show. Here I am, you know, and I'm a behind the scenes guy, but I love to be creative. And this is what I love doing. I love being creative and I love teaching other people things. I don't teach you probably the proper way or whatever. I just teach you the way I know how. So, but I did it and I'm doing what I love to do. You get what I'm saying? So I advise you to do the same thing. Do what you love to do. Just take that first step. Take action and get it done. Get her done. You feel what I'm saying? You hear that? Do it like Nike. Just do it. You know all that, man. But this Fran Lover, man, that's it. Follow me, Facebook, Twitter, Instagram. Subscribe on YouTube. And I'll see you on the next episode. All right? Yeah.

0: these things are real.
1: Stand back and watch. Can't duplicate it, so just leave it alone.
0: And according to the stories I've heard, it has a very mysterious and tragic history.

Simulation theory is that our reality isn't a reality at all, but actually we're in some sort of extremely advanced simulation. Your consciousness is software.

0: They didn't believe Josh, said he had some heat, but I really ain't seem hot. ADHD, as a kid I just seemed off. Little engine that could, always blowing some steam off. Swing these lyrics down to the T like I played golf. Steady dropping jewels, I cannot see these ADOS. Lyrical gold lines, I'm just waiting on the payout. Gotta handle mines while I'm searching for a way out.
1: Why do they think my residence will always represent me? Some of us stealing for the pie, some of us can't find a piece. Some people died from the hustle, thank God I found a beat. I just want the seeds to grow, ignore the cracks in the street. Why do

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Had to go kill this beat. Shout out to Wizzy. Feel like I'm Ripley. I see you wouldn't believe.

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Sheriffs couldn't stop them. Quickest damn gunslingers I've ever seen. Got murdered in cold blood. That old saloon there was their little home away from home. They say the ghosts of bad news still live in that tavern. And on a quiet night, you can still hear the footsteps of Slim Shady and Royce the 5'9".

0: And so, that's the story of When Bad Meets Evil. Two of the most wanted individuals in the county made Jesse James and Billy the Kid look like law-abiding citizens. It's too bad they had to go out the way they did. Got shot in the back coming out of that old saloon. But their spirits still live on to this day. Shh. Wait. Did y'all hear that?
1: You don't know who's bringing the streets to the industry. You don't know who's playing the hottest independent and unsigned music on the planet. Blaze One Radio. Better get with the program.

0: Hey yo, this is Big Bad Him Low, the inappropriate, the general of the 67th Infantry. Got my brother Clever One with me. My man Scheme in the place to be. It's the infantry. We here. Get out the way.
1: Yo,

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1: Let's get it, man. I'm your host, King Flo. 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We're connecting the dot from France to the U.S. once again. And today, my special guest is none other than Trey Dat in the building. How are you, bro?
2: I'm good, man. Anything hip-hop, I'm great.
1: Yes, sir. You know, we're here, man, making them connections, bro. And now you know it's the Mixtape Addict Show, man. So I think you know the tradition. And I have to ask you, man, the Mixtape Addict question. Who is your all-time favorite DJ?
2: Okay, if you want to say all-time, I'm going to take it back to my youth in New York City, man. I would say DJ Red Alert, without question. That was one of my official introductions to really loving hip-hop. I would say him and Mr. Magic, but I give it to Red Alert because Red Alert's an actual DJ. Mr. Magic was a host.
1: Yep.
2: Anything fire hip-hop, Red Alert played it. This was the days where major commercial radio was breaking hip-hop records. So
1: yep.
2: If you was fire, Red Alert would play you. I mean, there was a couple times where he might have dissed a record that ended up being fire, but he had one of the best A&R ears for dope hip-hop at that time for a long period of time. And making pause tapes, you know, when cassettes was popping, just having those pause tapes, like, hip-hop was just everywhere. It was a different energy, man. It was just a love for the craft, and all the artists sound different. Everybody had their own style, and the creativity was just intense, man. Like, now, sometimes a mixtape might sound like one song. Like, everybody sound the same, you know what I'm saying? Unless you find a DJ that's really, really in tune with the streets. But Red Alert had his ear to the streets for decades, man. To this day, nothing will compare to that feeling because it was fresh and new for me at the time, you know, so Red Alert, no question.
1: Exactly. That's what I was about to say. You know, he's one of the pioneers of hip hop. And, you know, back in those days, like you said, you had to be original. You had to be creative. You didn't want to sound like the next person.
2: No, never.
1: Yeah, that's crazy. Do you think it's something that's lacking nowadays, or you think authenticity is coming back into the game?
2: I would say yes and no. From your position, I think maybe you would agree. It's just that a lot of artists aren't being heard. There's always going to be dope artists. I don't care what genre it is. There's always going to be creative artists. But, you know, the commercial platform is what it is. You know, the radio isn't in place to break records anyway. They're making money. Mm-hmm. So, and a lot of it is our fault as well, because as streaming came along, you know, a lot of artists, you know, were falling off as far as, you know, with the labels and the budgets and own labels money and sales going down. It became more of a business, and a lot of things kind of went haywire from there. And the artists weren't educated enough sometimes on how to carry on and move forth, or how to readjust and reinvent yourself. Because as an artist, you got to reinvent yourself all the time.
1: Yep.
2: Like, I stopped dealing with streaming because I just deal with Bandcamp, because I'm like, if you want to rock with me, you know, you'll go to Bandcamp and stream it from there, or you download it from there. And there's some good and bad with that, but the whole streaming element just kind of turned me sour, because it's like everybody's on there. So you try to do something to make you different. Like, I have a landing site and I deal with Bandcamp, and I press up hard copies here and there. You know, you just try to be different. I connect with DJs like yourself and, you know, try to have my music played all over the place. So at least my name will have a buzz, more so than just getting on Spotify and paying for Spotify promotion, which isn't nothing but some bot numbers. And I could tell you, yeah, I got 200,000 streams, but you never heard a record. You know what I'm saying? So I'm more in tune to just, you know, connecting with DJs like yourself that are being heard and all over different countries. And this has nothing to do with me. I'm just saying, as an artist in general, just reinventing yourself and giving yourself a chance to actually be heard and doing things of substance over things that have style. You know, that's what the artists need. I think that's when the change happened. You know what I'm saying? With all the Spotify and, you know, all the YouTube promotion, as they call it now, where you just have numbers, where everything's a number game. And with the followers, everything is a number game. You have a lot of artists that are just coming in and out. It's a revolving door, revolving door, revolving door. Yep. And even with the shows, you don't have live shows anymore. People go on stage and just rap over the record. You know, you don't have the DJ igniting the crowd. You know, you don't have the artist-consumer relationship anymore either.
1: Yep.
2: You know what I'm saying? So it used to be a time where you felt like you knew an artist because their music was a part of their personality. Like, just to throw random names out there, Redman music was part of his personality. Mm-hmm. A guy like Nas, when his personality comes, you kind of connect that with the music. Now AZ is talking and doing podcasts and things like that now. It fits within the music. Like, back then, we had that with the artist. We had that connection that made you feel like you knew the artist, so it made you want to buy the product, because that was your connection, and opening up the cassette and looking at the liner notes and all of that stuff. Social media takes that joy away, because the album cover is promoted 100,000 times before it drops.
1: Yep.
2: And you have to do that as an artist. You know what I mean? Back in the days when something dropped, you couldn't wait to get the album cover, read the liner notes, who produced this, who produced that, that, the shout outs and the pictures and all of that. That's really taking a lot of the love away from the game and a lot of the creativity and a lot of the originality, a lot of the authenticity away from the game. But with that being said, as an artist, even as a DJ, what are you going to do about it?
1: You know? I agree with you, man, but I think you're doing the right thing, you know, like by just using Bandcamp or using your own website, because at the end of the day, the most important thing that you need as an artist is a solid fan base. It's not about, I mean, having like a million views or whatever, that's cool, but out of that million view, like how many people are really going to be fans and supporters of your music? Not a lot, you know. And when you take a different route and focus on, you know, like you say, putting your stuff on Bandcamp, it creates that thing that you just say, that link between the people and the artist, because you actually purchase from the artist's website or Bandcamp page, and you might be the one that's going to make the package, you know what I'm saying, like seal your CD, put it in an envelope, and ship it to the customer. So that's one way to create a special link with people. You know, I used to do that, you know, when I drop a physical project, I do that myself, I can tell you. You know, I seal the CD, I put it in an envelope, and I write a little message, you know, for the people that bought the CD.
2: Gotcha.
1: So you feel closer to the artist.
2: Yeah. Well, I had my clothing brand, Love Mad, which is short for Love Makes a Difference. Mm-hmm. Whenever someone bought my clothing, I would have a CD I would throw in there. I would always sign it and had a card that said the origin of my clothing brand. And I had little keychains with inspirational things on it. I always put little things on there. Because for my thing, man, I'd rather have 5 likes on a post if it's 5 people that actually like what I'm doing than just have 150 likes and I don't connect with anybody. Yep. You know, so like now I have a nice network of DJs to where I feel like I have a good enough connection with people to where they trust what I send to them, and whatever I say to them, they trust it to be genuine. That means more to me than just meeting 20,000 DJs. I'd rather have a circle of 20 that I know, you know, because I have a few DJs that if I send them something, they automatically put it on their radio show or on their next tape before they even hear it. Mm-hmm. You know, and they put the cuts with it because they just get a feel from it. It's just, you just build that rapport. And that's all I could ask for from doing it. And then being, you know, an MC of a more mature age, you know, I don't really care about the going viral and all these natures, because those are like smoke and mirrors. I really just care about building that solid, you know, network of people. And like you said, within the packaging, with how you present yourself, with how you communicate, even with interviews, man. When I do an interview, I try to give good interviews and good insight, because when people hear you talking, that could be the first and the last time they see your face.
1: Yep.
2: Or even hear your voice. You know, like some people are boring as hell on an interview, and I'm thinking like, man, you really just don't want people to like you, bro. Like, what you doing? Mm-hmm. Whatever personality you have is unique within yourself. You might be introspective, you might be funny, you might have deep stories, whatever it is that makes you you, you have to represent to the fullest every time you have that opportunity to do it. And I heard some people talking about me as an artist on an interview. They were saying, basically they were saying I'm in my love era, because when I speak on topics, I try to make the best out of it, and I try to connect everything to being in love with life and enjoying the fact that I've overcome so much adversity in life. And I never looked at my music from that perspective. You know, I just write what I feel. But what they said, you know, it kind of meant something. I said, okay, maybe that's what I'm doing, because I don't rhyme about anything derogatory. I don't rhyme about pitfalls unless I rhyme about a pitfall and a solution. Mm-hmm. You know, I try to be solution-based with my music because I try to be that way in life. You know, try to be.
1: Yeah.
2: You know, sometimes it don't work out that way, but I miss that with hip-hop too as well, when we're talking about, like, just the lyrical content and the power of that content.
1: Yep.
2: You know, if you made a party record, you did your best to rock a party. If it was an introspective record, you did your best to make a point.
1: Yep.
2: And the videos a lot of times would match that. It wasn't always in the club. It wasn't always rhyming about getting high. It wasn't always about calling women all kind of derogatory names, even though nothing new under the sun. But our music and hip hop didn't represent that. And if it did speak on that, it spoke on it in a creative way.
1: Yeah, well, I think we're coming back to that, you know, because it's been so many records, you know, like you should say, you know, the years have gone by, you know, time flies, man, and people, there are so many artists nowadays that I think people want to come back to authenticity. They want something that they can relate to, you know, like they want to hear a rapper that drops a few lines and you have to go back and like replay the track to really understand maybe the double entendre in the music, you know. I think we're coming back to authenticity from all the interview that I've been doing with all these DJs and all that. They pretty much agree that people are tired to hear bullshit music. They just want to come back to that real. So when you have a vision, when you understand your lane and you know how to build a fan base, I think nothing can stop you. You know, if you
2: I think the DJs deserve most of the credit for that. Mm-hmm. Because without the DJs giving a platform to be heard, a lot of MCs would quit. You know what I'm saying? What keeps me going is platforms like yours and different podcasts, and that's what keeps me going. Because whenever I think about, you know, I'm done with this, man, I'm gonna do one more project, next thing you know I'll connect with somebody else that's getting me heard on another level, and then you get reviews from this level and that level, then you're like, oh, maybe I'll do it a little bit more, because you enjoy doing it. Like, the music is what brings me joy, you know. The politics connected with it can be a hassle, but it's like when you meet DJs putting forth that effort to put the quality sound out there, you know, that keeps artists going, that are true to the craft. Like for me, even if I connect with a DJ and they not playing every record I put out, that's fine. I'll still support what they're doing, because it's still a piece of the game that we need to be out there. Like, I notice some artists, the only time they'll support a DJ is if their song is on a particular playlist or their song is on a particular show. And to me, that's corny, but that's just me. Everybody can move how they want to move. Once I connect with somebody, I'm going to connect. One day I might just be bored, and I might just send you a message. Yo, peace, bro. Just giving you a shout, man. You know what I'm saying? Keep pushing. We need you in the game. Man, that ain't hurting me, man. That shit took, what, 10 seconds?
1: Mm-hmm. Because you're a real one, bro. Because you're a real one, bro. It's not everybody that thinks the same. But thanks to, you know, we have people like you, you know, that support the DJs. Because, you know, it's a lot of young MCs that don't understand the importance of the DJ in hip-hop culture. Because like you said before, you know, the streaming platforms and all that. Like, you know, I remember I was heavy on the mixtape game in 2010, 2012, 2015, something like that, before the streaming platforms arrived. They stole the mixtape format from us. They stole it and they turned it into the playlist thing, you know, that we have.
2: Yeah,
1: now.
2: Playlist, yeah, yeah.
1: So, you know, the young people now, I don't think they were introduced properly to the DJ culture, and I cannot blame them, because it's the way society works. It didn't put the DJs in front of them so they can understand that. But you know, we're still here, and shit, man, thank God we have some young ones that actually, you know, do their research, know their history, their hip-hop history, and DJ are still able to be booked and be important in the culture.
2: What's a generational gap that hurts that too? Like, my son grew up hearing hip-hop from me playing it, not just me being an artist, but from me playing it. So even though he has certain music he listens to that I don't really rock with, he still will listen to Tribe Called Quest and, you know, Wu-Tang and things of that nature. As a child, he remembers me playing Tribe Called Quest and remembers me playing Onyx and things of that nature. So he has a, you know, well-rounded palate, you know what I'm saying? So we have a lot of youth out here that basically raise themselves. Mm-hmm. So a lot of their music revolves around pain, but a lot of them are living within pain. So their music represents that pain. You know, like with the whole playlist game, that wouldn't have worked back in the days. Because back in the days, the transitions within the music were just as powerful as the music. You know what I mean? If you understand what I'm saying. That's why when a DJ plays my music, I love when there's a shout out over my music or there's some cuts within the music. I'm going to clip it and I'm going to make a post out of it, because I want you to feel that feel I want to bring as an artist. I want to bring that feel when hip-hop would make everything stop when that record comes on. Mm-hmm. You know what I'm saying? Everything just stops. All you hearing is that record when the cut comes in and brings it in, or when that drop comes, or when that DJ introduces the record. I still have a love for that, because that's what introduced me to hip-hop. The playlist is just playing songs. You know, you don't have that vibe. It's just a bunch of songs, and they're playing like the whole song straight through. You're not bringing it back. You're not spinning it back. There's no sound effects. There's no DJ introducing the record. You know, that whole playlist thing, it takes the energy away from hip hop. That's my dislike about it. But I don't hate it. You know, things change. You know, but what we love from the roots and the core of hip hop, that doesn't mean we stop doing it because something else gained a little bit of popularity. Mm-hmm. And that's my problem with MCs. A lot of MCs stop rapping because they don't like streaming. You can't tell me as an MC, you stop MCing because you don't like streaming. Like, that's the only reason why you stop. It's because you don't like streaming. Mm-hmm. Or you think you don't have enough followers on social media, so nobody wants to hear what you're doing. You know, but a lot of MCs, quality MCs, stop because of that. Then that, you know, killed the purity of the game, the authenticity of the game. It took so many people out of it. But now, you know, you got some young guys coming out, you know, within the Matrix that aren't fans of the Matrix that are putting out some good music. Because it's easy for a lot of artists my age that'll say, man, nobody's doing this anymore. You know, that's far from the truth. But there's always artists out here doing good music, bro.
1: Yeah, of course, man. It's a lot of dope hip-hop coming out every day, man. You know, we have guys like Riggs, like Rome Streets. You know, like those type of guys, man, they have some bangers and they are young, under 30 years old, I think. So, you know.
2: That's dope. That's dope.
1: Real hip hop is here, man. It's here to stay.
2: Yeah, yeah, yeah. Most definitely. It ain't going nowhere.
1: Yeah, yeah, man. And you as an artist, like, what has been the biggest challenge in your career?
2: Well, the biggest challenge is being an older MC, man, and getting your sound heard, you know, because it's a visual society. So, you know, you got to be seen. You know, you got to have visual representations of yourself. The video isn't as powerful as it used to be now. It's more so shorts and reels. You got to find a way to present yourself to make yourself interesting. So that's a challenge. It's a challenge doing my brand of hip hop because I don't necessarily make commercial music for the radio, but I'm not totally underground either. You know what I'm saying? I'm somewhere in between that. Mm-hmm. You know, I can slide to either side, but I'm not neither one. So I have to find my niche and make it make sense. You know, that's the biggest challenge. And, you know, I live in North Carolina now, so that's a challenge as well, because it's not like if I was still in New York, I could probably do 3 shows a week in New York right now. Yeah. You know what I'm saying? Because they're platforms for artists like myself that rock all week. Mm-hmm. Or if I was overseas, I could be doing shows like crazy. I could be on tours. But, you know, in North Carolina, for what I'm bringing, you know, the market is kind of small and it's widespread. Everything is so far away from each other. You know what I'm saying?
1: And what then, part of North Carolina are you in?
2: I'm in Durham right now.
1: Okay.
2: Yeah, shit. I'm in Durham.
1: Shit, if I knew, man, we should have linked up. I was in North Carolina last year, bro.
2: What part of North Carolina was you in?
1: I was in Winston-Salem and in Charlotte, too.
2: Yeah, Winston-Salem. About an hour and some change from me, Charlotte. Maybe 2 hours. My niece lives in Charlotte, so I go out there frequently. Oh, yeah, I would have pulled up. I definitely would have pulled up.
1: But you guys have a dope hip hop scene out there, though. It's not many.
2: I think there's a dope hip hop scene everywhere. You just gotta know where it's at, man.
1: Yeah. For real, man.
2: You might tell me something about Charlotte that I don't even know. Everything is so widespread, and it's like I'm still learning. Like I'm still meeting people in this state that I haven't met before, and there's a lot of people I haven't met in person.
1: Yeah, man.
2: You know what I'm saying? Because you know, the older you get, you know, the less time you really have to just be in-person networking with people. You know, you gotta go to work in the morning. You know what I mean? Some people got kids, you gotta put them to bed, or you got a wife you gotta maintain, or you got other vocational goals you have to take care of. So that's my real biggest obstacle, truthfully, if to put it in real man terms, just being a real person and still doing this and having this balance of life, love, and career. Because even if you have a relationship, you gotta, you know what I'm saying? It's a lot. Mm-hmm. You know what I'm saying? It's a lot. Because you have to, you know, like I could do this interview here, then maybe I go to the studio. Then it's like, oh damn, I ain't calling my lady. Shit, you know what I mean?
1: Yeah, you gotta juggle between, you know, real life shit, music shit. Yeah.
2: And you can't wait to do nothing. If you got something on the plate, just do it. Like, I'm gonna call later, or I'll go to the studio later. It's never a later.
1: Yep.
2: Like for me, I can lay down for a 30-minute nap and wake up 4 hours later.
1: Yeah. Well, it's not everybody that has the same mindset, you know. Like I say it all the time, man, you can have all the talent in the world, but at the end of the day, if you don't have the hustle, the motivation to do things, nothing is going to happen, you know? And shit, artists like you, you have the motivation, you have the vision, and you understand how the music business works. So you're lucky, you know what I'm saying? It's not everybody that has that mindset and that, you know, entrepreneur culture, you feel me?
2: Well, what are you doing it for? I had to ask a young MC one time, like, what are you gonna do when you post your song and you don't get any likes? You know what I mean? Are you just gonna stop rhyming? or you gonna keep pushing that song? Like, it gets a lot. I got some posts that don't get no likes. Now I might have a post that gets 100 likes, and it's the same song.
1: Yeah.
2: It might be a different, you know, DJ that played it. It might be a different clip. It might be a different style of clip. But even with my podcast, you know, I got some reels that might be 2,000-3,000, and I got some reels that might be 6. Does that mean you stop going? You know what I'm saying? Mm-hmm. It's a science behind how reels connect and the algorithms come connect with it. It's a science behind it. And now, it's not like when it used to be chronological. Now, they really just want you to boost the post.
1: Yep.
2: That's what they really want. You know what I'm saying? So, you know, you just got to figure out what works for yourself, man, and just keep pushing, man. That's just how I look at it, man. Just keep pushing. By the time you play one record, I plan on hitting you with another record, man.
1: There's no secret recipe for that, you know?
2: No.
1: Every artist has its own recipe. It's different to, you know, every artist is different. Every person is different.
2: Yeah.
1: So it's not going to be the same strategy for everybody.
2: You know? No. Like, I want to do more in-person things. Like, I got to go back home to New York for a show with Cut Supreme with WUSB out there in Stony Brook. He hit me up about coming to the show. And I got to make a way to get up there. You know what I'm saying? Now that the Knicks are killing right now,
1: yeah,
2: I might get up there, catch a watch party, and go live. It's so different when you meet people live. It's just so different, man. It's just like doing an interview with you. That makes our relationship different because we see what each other look like. You know what I'm saying? It's just the way the game is. And artists, I think, are spoiled from my generation because they're used to people doing everything for them. They're used to other people setting up the interviews. They're used to other people setting up their promo and marketing. They're used to other people doing their artwork. They're used to other people doing their bios. Used to other people doing the treatment for their videos. So when you have to do that for yourself now, for a lot of people, it's overwhelming. And it makes you not want to do it no more because now you're not inspired to write because you got to do all these other things. Mm-hmm. You know what I'm saying? Like for me, that's the fun part, man. Me sending you a bio, that's the fun part. Or trying to create some artwork, that's the fun part to me. You know what I'm saying? Representing myself the way I want to be represented and making the kind of hip-hop that I want to hear myself.
1: Yep.
2: You know, but for some people, what I just said is inspiring, it's overwhelming for them.
1: Yeah, it's because you know your sound and you have the vision, you know, you understand your lane, so.
2: Yeah.
1: It's not everybody that has his lane because everybody wants to maybe sound like the next person so they can get a buzz like the next person, but no. Like we said before, everybody is unique and different. So everybody has his own lane, own sound. And once you understand that, shit, man, there's no limits to this shit, you know?
2: Yeah, for sure.
1: Yeah, man. And, shit, man, what's coming for you now? I know you just dropped the tracks with DJ Clip Styles. What's coming for you for 2026 and beyond?
2: Well, what I actually did, I put 2 free downloads on Bandcamp that still got another joint called Clear Vision. And I'm going to drop a mix that Glib Styles did that was the best of last year that I never put out. I'm going to put that on Bandcamp for free. And then I have an EP I did for my father called When Giants Sleep. I'm going to put that for free. And then August, I'm going to put out a 10-song album.
1: Nice.
2: You know, I've been doing all EPs, so I'm going to do a 10-song album in probably sometime in August. And try to get some sync licensing with that. I'm going to push that one a little bit different. And, you know, that might be my exit, man. You know, I say that all the time. I don't know. That might be my last project. I'll probably do singles here and there. That might be my last project. I don't know.
1: Don't say that, man. If it's in your blood, bro, you can never say that it's your last project. I know as an artist how you feel. It's a lot of people that say that. But when you're really passionate, you know, one day you're going to wake up and be like, damn, let's go back to the studio.
2: Well, and I can say this too, man. Anybody that know me, when they hear me say that, they're not listening to me anyway. So how many artists tell you it's going to be their last? It's been Jay-Z's last record for the last 10 years.
1: Yep.
2: man. So, but the name of the album in August is going to be called No Industry Required. And, you know, that's basically saying I don't need the industry to do what I do. This is what I love. Mm-hmm. So even if I say that's my last project, not really last physically, but it might be my last as far as pushing projects. I might just do singles and just keep banging music here and there. But as far as putting an album together like I'm going to do this, yeah, that might be it. Because I'm going to have a, you know, total conceptual album. All my EPs are conceptual. You know what I mean? They're all different. The style is different on all of them. So it's like hard to listen to one project of mine and say, okay, this is what Trade Out is, unless you're really introspectively thinking. everything is different. Love Makes a Difference was all revolved around love. The Experience was just a boom bap album. You know, I did a Soul Tray album, which was a hip hop soul project. I had Blood, Sweat, and Tears, which was more so the thought process of an adult MC. I mean, there's a whole lot of things I got on Bandcamp. That's another thing I love about Bandcamp. Everything is cataloged right there, you know, and all the bots and stuff just turned me off to Spotify, and it's like, you ain't really making no big money off it anyway, so I just quit, you know what I mean? And people that want to hear what I do, they'll go to Bandcamp, they'll go to my website, or they'll be on my socials. I don't think I'm losing anything by not being on social media. I mean, not being on streaming services. I got music that's on the digital platforms, but that's from before, but I stopped using those like maybe 2 years ago. You know what I'm saying? So I don't think I'm going back to them. I don't know.
1: No,
2: Apple Music maybe, but I mean, just
1: if that works for you this way, then you should keep going like that, you know?
2: Yeah. Everybody with available on all platforms, yo, that shit be pissing me off, man.
1: Yeah.
2: Like, so what?
1: It's a lot of people that don't use platforms. Like, I've seen Tech from Smith & Wesson. He dropped a mixtape not too long ago, and he did not put it on streaming platform. He used his own website, if I'm not mistaken. And he told people on Instagram, he said, if you want the mixtape, there is only one place to get it, and it's right there. So,
2: yeah, Tech is dope. I like that. I know RJ Payne was doing that for a long time. He was selling things right from his website. And to my knowledge, he actually did very well with it, because he has a sound unique of himself. So go ahead and try it, man. I mean, on Bandcamp, yo, within the first 2 weeks I was on Bandcamp, I mean, I made more money than I would have made on streaming within 2 weeks. You know what I mean? So, but the key when you do something on a website or on Bandcamp is how do you consistently bring traffic to your location? You know, that'll be the challenge. I know earlier you asked a question about a challenge. That's actually a challenge. You know, even getting views on YouTube, you know, that's a challenge now as compared to before, because now everything is ad-driven. You know, dealing with YouTube, you know, you got to do the Google ads. You got to figure out how to do the ads and all of those things. And with Bandcamp, you got to find out how to drive traffic, you know. So that becomes a challenge as well. And a lot of MCs give up on that. But I'm one to where maybe this week nobody came to my site, and then maybe that following week 1,000 people came. Like with Bandcamp, I look at the numbers. I've had 3-4 days where nobody's come to my Bandcamp. Then all of a sudden, the next day, 120 people went on a day. You know, it could be anything. It could be from the YouTube story. That's why I put so many stories up, because people go through my stories and it's a revolving door. And before you know it, oh, boom, Trey Dawes went on the mixtape. Oh, Trey Dawes on another radio show. Trey Dawes on the charts again. Then you might see a workout video. You know what I'm saying? So. Yep. That works for me. Just keeping people fully engaged, and then next thing you know, I hit you with a new record. Boom. And then that might make you go to the Bandcamp link, you know, so.
1: Yeah, you know, it doesn't matter what platform you're using, as long as the product is being heard, is being seen.
2: Yeah, somehow.
1: I see guys that are doing, you know, like, not video clips, but like reels on Instagram. And you can only find that piece of video only on Instagram. They don't drop it on YouTube. It's crazy. But but people see it. It don't matter where they see it, as long as they see
2: it. Now, it's funny you said that, because I do need to get back on putting on my YouTube shorts up. I kind of fell off on my YouTube shorts. I've been using Twitter. I've been using Threads. I've been using my I got 3 IG pages, but 2 Facebook pages. But I have been sleeping on the shorts, because that was my plan, actually. Anything music or podcast related, to put it, you know, with my shorts and just let it, you know.
1: Yeah, do that.
2: Matriculate there. And I slept on that. It gets to be grueling sometimes when you're the only one doing it. You know, you try to schedule as many posts as you can schedule and be consistent. You know what I'm saying? I don't get bored with it because it's my stuff. But when you have a regular life to maintain, sometimes, you know, I get home from work. I try to schedule a couple posts before I lay down and make my phone calls. Sometimes it just don't work that way.
1: Yeah, I understand, man.
2: You know, you be looking at the phone and I see you got glasses on. I need glasses for real. These, you know, these ain't prescription. I got to put something in these joints. You know, you looking at the phone and all the words start coming together and the screen is doing this. You be like, man.
1: Yeah.
2: Because I like to drop, like, if you drop a show and I'm on it, I'm not going to lie to you, man. I still get excited hearing somebody say Trey Dot or hearing the scratches on my record. I can't wait to go find where my record is at so I can make a clip. You know what I'm saying? Like, I don't think I'll ever lose that joy.
1: Yeah, it's because you have the passion. Yeah. Your passion.
2: Yeah, man.
1: That's
2: why. Yeah, most definitely.
1: Yeah. Well, you know, if you drop one reel a day or every 2 days for 1 month, 2 months, 3 months, you're going to be winning, bro. The views are going to go up. That's a fact.
2: Yeah, for sure.
1: Oh, yeah, man. Well, we have only have a few minutes left in this convo. Do you have any last words, man, for your fans across the globe?
2: I mean, just follow Trey Dot, man. Trey Dot Music, Boy Trey Dot, Trey Podcast. I have a podcast called The Black Male Podcast. We're just some grown men just talking about living life, man, and surviving as a father and, you know, through the different obstacles of life. Sometimes we talk sports. Sometimes we talk hip hop, but those are the things that, you know, men talk about. Mm-hmm. Music, Bandcamp, Trey Dot. I got my own site, TreyDotMusic.com. Just check me out, man. I try to stay consistent with the music. Like I said, I got some free downloads I'm going to put out. The album going to come out in August. The podcast, we got new episodes that come out on Saturdays AM. We on YouTube, mm-hmm. Apple Podcasts. We up to episode 180 or something like that. We pushing nice. 200 episodes. Nice. We had way more than 200 episodes. We weren't counting them in the beginning. We started off as three people. Now it's just myself and my brother, TS. I love podcasting because it's another form of expression.
1: Yep.
2: Hip-hop, another form of expression where you can really, really dig into different records. That's why I'm kind of disappointed with some of the MCs of my age range, how they don't use their platform to really just talk to the people, man. There's just so many ways you can express yourself in hip-hop.
1: Yep. You know what I'm saying? So many stories to be told, you know.
2: Yeah, it's like yourself as a DJ. You probably see certain DJs and wonder why they don't break records. It's like, why are you playing the same records that everybody plays? You got a platform. You're popular now. Now, I get it in the beginning. You're trying to build a name. Okay, I ain't mad at you, man, but you got a name. Every once in a while, throw something out there.
1: Yep.
2: You can't tell me you don't have good music in your inbox, bro. I'm not trying to hear that shit. Every DJ, you can't tell me you don't have one or two artists you can showcase once in a while. I'm sure you're just overwhelmed. I'm just glad that I'm at a point when I send you something, you listen to it. You know what I'm saying? So that's like the key, because I know you might get thousands per day, if not 5-10,000 per day, and just to have it to where a DJ actually listens to what you send, that's half of the battle. Just being heard. That's half of the, and if you hear it and play it, that means other DJs are going to look for it and want to listen to it.
1: Yep.
2: Because some DJs are copycat DJs. They might listen. Let me see what King Flo was doing. Oh, he played that? Let me check and see if I got this in my inbox.
1: I've seen a lot of guys do that.
2: Maybe he said it to me before. Let me check this out. Yeah, it's the game. Yep.
1: That happened a couple times. I'm never mad at those DJs, man. As long as they play good music, you know, that's all. That's
2: well,
1: all
2: that's still research. You know what I mean? If they're using you as a person to research, that's the power in building a network. And I think a lot of younger artists don't realize the power and the relevancy of building a network and getting these spins from DJs that are reputable, doing these shows and presenting yourself in a powerful way. You know what I'm saying? I mean, even a person just seeing a thumbnail or just your face talking, you know, everything has to represent you in some kind of way.
1: Yep. Real talk,
2: that's
1: man.
2: That's your calling guard. That's your resume.
1: Yep. Yeah. Shout out to everybody that's pursuing their dreams, you know, keeping the culture alive. We're here to stay, man. Well, that was a pleasure to have you on the show, Trey Dot, man. I wish you nothing but success. And we here in the Mixtape Addict Show, you know, we have your music playing, you know, on repeat in the show. Let the people know. And that's how we do it, man, from France to the US, bro. Thanks for your time, Trey Dot.
2: Most definitely. Knicks in six.
1: Yes, sir. I hope they win.
2: Yeah.
1: Peace, man. Take care.
2: All right, my man. Blaze One Radio.
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3: Yo, what's good? 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TJ Supa Dupa, the Rock the Mic Show, the premier music video show. Big salute out to everybody out there locked in with us. Yo, I got a special guest in the building today. We're going to be talking about everything you got going on. You know what I'm saying? L-Rock, what's good, Chief?
4: I'm good, man.
3: Okay, he's telling, he's got some new music. We covering that today. He's got some projects he's working on. We covering that today, you know what I'm saying? And y'all already know I got a whole bunch of other stuff for you guys too. So I want y'all to stay posted. Let your friends know. The Rock the Mic Show is on with TJ Supa. You know what I'm saying? Go tell them right now. Get you a bowl of cereal. Make you a sandwich. Sit back. We got videos for you for the next hour. We'll be right back. TJ Supa Dupa, Rock the Mic Show. Let's go.

0: Yo, what's good? We back in the building. TJ Super Duper, the Rock to My Show, the premier music video show, man. Salute to everybody out there locked in with us. You know what I'm saying? I just dropped new music by Pretty Jones. Keep your eyes open for her. You know what I'm saying? She's working. We got my mans in the building. Rock, what's good, Chief? How you doing, sir?
1: I'm good. I'm happy to be here.
0: Okay. This is big, man. Yo, you got a lot of things going on. I'm seeing some new videos drop. You know what I'm saying? I'm hearing about, you know, some recording projects in the mix. You know what I'm saying?
1: Sure.
0: Tell everybody about what's cracking right now. What's the new new?
1: The newest thing we got popping right now is Mandatory Obligations EP.
0: Okay.
1: It's up on Even right now for Pay What You Want. So
0: okay.
1: Go out there and whatever you want to throw a nigga, you know what I'm
0: saying?
1: Right. I'll take it. You
0: right,
1: know?
0: right. Throw him 50 for it. You know what I'm saying? Okay.
1: For sure. And that's about to be actually dropping on, it's been out there for like a month right now.
0: So. Okay.
1: It's about to drop on DSPs in a couple, in a week right now.
0: Okay.
1: It'll be out in a week on the 7th.
0: Okay, yeah. And tell them real quick, if they want to go get it, how do they get it if they're not familiar with this with the
1: it's
0: service?
1: Even.biz.
0: Okay.
1: Go to even.biz and search LRock and you'll find my, it's a platform much like Apple Music and stuff like
0: right.
1: that. But yeah. It's
0: okay.
1: Just like that.
0: Just like that. Get your hands on the project and everything like that. Where are you originally from?
1: I'm originally from Tacoma, Washington.
0: Because I was getting some flavor that was, you know what I'm saying? That was a little something
1: yeah, I'm
0: different.
1: Yeah, a West Coast cat. Yeah,
0: okay,
1: yeah,
0: okay.
1: Sure.
0: Tacoma, Washington, man. Mm-hmm. Yo, you know what I want to do? I want to talk about, like, you know what I'm saying? You going back, you starting music, you getting into everything. I want to cover all that stuff, but we got a lot of people out there that they might not be familiar with you.
1: Right.
0: You know what I'm saying? So I want to give them a little taste of what you working with. You know what I'm saying? They might have just got dropped off from a UFO. You know what I'm saying? They might have did a 20-year bid. They just getting out. They not up on what's happening. You know what I'm saying?
1: Like, yeah,
0: so
1: sure.
0: This is what I'm going to do. I got a music video coming up for my man LRock. We're going to drop that. We got another one coming up after that. Right after that, we'll come back. We'll talk to him. Talk about the origin story, how all this started for you. And we'll start to get into what's cracking. You know what I'm saying?
1: Definitely.
0: So y'all stay locked in. Salute to Beautiful and Beyond Entertainment. We see you out there. TJ Super, Rock Show. It's right here. We'll be right back. Let's go.
2: Sunset Capital.
3: Yeah. The way I'm feeling is you a blessing, baby.
4: 11.395
3: We're gonna do this real soon.

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Less than an enemy told you. I will go Looney Tunes, straight Tasmania, go Yosemite for you.

the sample. 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

0: Yo, what's good? We back in the building. TJ Super Duper, D-Rock the Mic Show, the premier music video show. Y'all know how it goes down, man. Salute to everybody out there locked in with us. Salute to Pretty Jones. We started off the show with her music video. It was Flavor. Y'all already know that. You know what I'm saying? Yo, we followed up with something special from you. Bam. Let's talk about it.
1: Sample.
0: Yeah. Okay.
1: I had put together a project, man, just for the ladies.
0: Right.
1: It's a love addiction. Yeah.
0: Okay.
1: Yeah, it was just like something I wanted to do because I was about to put out another project that was just strictly street shit. So I was like,
0: right.
1: Let me get the ladies.
0: Let's do something for the ladies first
1: before we get crazy. Right. With it. Yeah. Yeah. So yeah, sample is just like, man, and that's my lane too. I love talking to the women. You know what I'm saying? I like being on some player shit. So yeah.
0: Okay.
1: Sample. Yeah.
0: Okay.
1: Can I get a sample for sure?
0: Right, and that project is out, right?
1: Yeah, that project's on all DSPs right now.
0: Okay.
1: Yeah, Love Addiction.
0: Okay, Love Addiction. So go chase that down. You know what I mean? We were talking before the break about you, music. How long you been at it?
1: 10 years.
0: 10 years?
1: 10 years, yeah.
0: Okay.
1: 10 years.
0: Okay.
1: Yeah,
0: what
1: sure.
0: was the thing that started it for you, the spark, you know what I'm saying?
1: Really was I really discovered it 10 years ago. Like
0: okay.
1: I had no clue that like a regular motherfucker could go into the studio and make it like I didn't know we had those opportunities.
0: Right.
1: You know what I'm saying?
0: You just didn't know it was available to you.
1: Yeah,
0: right.
1: For sure. I ended up going to somebody's house and they had an in-home studio. You
0: know okay.
1: And it was cool with my cousin. My cousin had me in there like, come on here and rap, man.
0: Yeah.
1: So I go in there rapping. Like the rest was history. So I just fell in love with it. You know
0: what okay.
1: I'm saying?
0: Okay. Yeah. And were you already rapping before that time happened or did you start then?
1: I was like writing poetry for bitches, man. I was like,
0: yeah.
1: I was writing little things that rhyme for
0: right.
1: me. Yeah. You know what I'm saying? Just to impress the hoes.
0: Yeah.
1: Yeah, so nah. But then once I got into the, you know what I'm saying, the studio mode, it just turned into a whole different thing for me. It was a whole different animal.
0: Okay.
1: Yeah, for sure.
0: Okay, and then it just snowballed into what we're looking at today. It sounds like you got some projects moving. Like, I was going through a little bit of your catalog, and I'm seeing music videos, and I'm seeing stuff for, like, over the last decade.
1: Yeah. I just been working, man. Once I started, I just kept going. I had LinkedIn with a dude named Hayday. He was a videographer.
0: Okay.
1: So it was so easy to have so much content at the time. Like, when I first started, like, content wasn't a thing like that.
0: Yeah.
1: But I was always shooting music videos because I was with this dude who was always shooting music videos. So it was easy to have to make a name for myself in my city because I'm having a lot of content now.
0: Those people are significant. You know what I'm saying?
1: Oh, yeah. So you need them more than you need a lot of other videos. You know what
0: right. It sounds like you got a good team with you.
1: Yeah,
0: you want to shout your team out while we're
1: for
0: here?
1: Sure. Shout out my team: LH3 Empire, everybody, Stock, Ghost, Jim, Frankie, Big Frankie at home. Yeah, we doing it big, man.
0: Okay.
1: Yeah, for sure.
0: Just like that. Mm-hmm. Just like that. Okay. Mm-hmm. Okay. So you got another music video coming up. Music video of the week. I want you to talk about that joint.
1: Microwave Dreams.
0: Yeah.
1: So after, like I said, I did the album for the chicks.
0: Yeah.
1: And then I was planning on doing an album. It's called Jill Got Larry. So we dropped that one too. That's out
0: right
1: now on all DSP.
0: Jill Got Larry.
1: And Microwave Dreams is just the beginning of it. It was just like, I was like, let me make something that it's going to give you a gist of this album. It's the intro for the album. So I wanted you to get a feel for what you was going to get on the whole entire album.
0: Okay.
1: With that one record. Yeah, for sure.
0: Okay. Microwave Dreams. So we got the music video of the week coming up. Microwave Dreams by my man L Rock. We're going to drop that. We're going to come back and talk to you. I know you working right now. You working like the whole region right now. I want to cover that when we come back. Y'all stay locked in. Super Duper. D-Rock the Mic Show. Let's go. 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

0: Yo, what's good? Super Duper, The Rock the Mic Show, the premier music video show. Salute to everybody out there. We see you. Big salute to my mans, Skywalker. We just dropped something new by him. Right before that, it was something else that was fresh. My Soul Camp. We had an interview with my man Mav a couple of weeks ago. If you guys was plugged in with it, if you missed it, don't sweat it. You can go to RadioSuper.com and watch all the episodes of the Rock the Mic Show to your content. Or you can catch it on any one of our syndicated stations. They got all the episodes there too, you know what I'm saying? So make sure you plug in however you choose to plug in. You know what I mean? Video of the week though, Microwave. Bam. There we go. We back at it. L Rock is in the building. You know what I'm saying? So, Microwave, you said that's on a new project that's coming out or out?
1: It's already out. Jill Got Larry.
0: Okay.
1: Jill Got Larry is out right now. It's a full-length album. Microwave Dreams is the intro to the album.
0: Okay. So, yeah. Okay. This is dope. At the beginning of the show, we talked about you being from Seattle. Mm-hmm. I want to talk about you're doing kind of like a promo tour or something like that right now, if I'm not incorrect.
1: Yeah, we moving around, trying to get the name out there, get the world out there, trying to work with other artists.
0: Right.
1: You know what I'm saying? At a similar level. Just trying to get big, man. Just
0: right.
1: Right. National.
0: Trying
1: this
0: to make
1: shit.
0: It happen.
1: Yeah, for sure.
0: So let's say there's somebody out there. Which states are you guys in?
1: We'd be in Vegas. We'd be in New York.
0: We'd be
1: in Portland, we'll be in Seattle again, Denver, San Diego.
0: That sounds like fun.
1: Yeah.
0: That's what that sounds like to me.
1: It is fun.
0: You know what
1: man.
0: I'm saying?
1: It is fun.
0: Yo, I'm taking a trip with y'all. That's what I'm doing, yo. I'm gonna bring your camera and take a trip with y'all. Nah, this is dope. So let's say there's an artist out there that's like, yo, you know, they heard one or two of the joints, they heard you, you know, they heard the name, they're interested in doing some work with you. How do they keep in touch with you guys, or how do they link up with you in order to do that?
1: You can hit me personally, Long Live L Rock, on everything, all social media platforms,
0: okay,
1: or lx3empire.com.
0: Okay.
1: That's where my management said they can get a hold of you from there.
0: Okay, Long Live L Rock, just like that.
1: Long
0: you know
1: Live
0: what I'm saying?
1: L Rock, yeah, just like that.
0: Okay. So the project's out, you guys need to go chase it down. Is there anything else you want to throw out there to let them know what they need to be doing?
1: Oh, man, just follow a nigga, man.
0: Mm-hmm.
1: Hit the YouTube, watch the videos.
0: Right.
1: All my shit crispy. It's Juggin. I got a merch site. It's Juggin.com.
0: You got a merch site?
1: Yeah, yeah, with all some streetwear.
0: Okay.
1: We do streetwear.
0: Okay.
1: Yeah, so check that out.
0: You got some dope shirts over there and stuff like that?
1: We got a lot of dope stuff, yeah.
0: Okay,
1: yeah.
0: Okay.
1: I wear it all the time. So
0: I need to go shopping. That's what you're saying.
1: Get a bag.
0: Word. Okay, so give me the site again real quick.
1: It's Juggin.com. 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
0: Okay, it's Juggin.com. Go over there, get you some clothes, you know what I'm saying? Yo, upgrade your swagger, you know what I'm saying? Last time I saw some of y'all wasn't looking right, you know what I'm saying? Go to the site, get you some joints, get yourself looking fresh. So next time I see you, you know what I'm saying, I won't be afraid to dap you up if somebody got a camera out, you know what I mean? So we'll do it like that, yo. Yo, I got music videos, we're going to drop those, we'll be right back. Y'all know it's good, Super Duper, Rock Show, let's go.

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0: 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TJ Super, Rock the Mic Show, the premier music video show. Salute to everybody out there. I just dropped some new music by Sean Milley, R&B artist out of Atlanta. Make sure you chase him down. If you plug in with us on RadioSuper.com, you will have catched, you would have catched. That's how we're doing it. You know what I'm saying?
1: It's all good.
0: We didn't go to school.
1: We know what we're talking about.
0: We didn't graduate. You know what I'm saying? We don't have no degrees. No, I'm just playing. Yo, you would have caught an interview that we did with Sean Milley, man. You know what I'm saying? Salute out to him. Catch us this Tuesday, 7 p.m. Pacific Standard Time, 10 p.m. Eastern Standard Time. We're in the building with Hoffa from Killer Army, Wu-Tang's Killer Army. So make sure you guys are locked in for that. It's going to be a good situation. You know what I mean? Yo, you got to give them some info. You need to give some shout-outs.
1: Yeah, yeah, yeah.
0: You need to tell them where they need to keep up with you.
1: Right.
0: Tell them where they can chase the album down.
1: Right.
0: You know what I'm saying? Let them know everything they need to know right now.
1: My most recent release, Mandatory Obligation. That's on even.biz.
0: Okay.
1: Go check that out right now.
0: Right.
1: Go check out the It's Juggin. Make sure you pay what you want on Even, too.
0: You pay what you want. That's even, like, right? That's 50, 60 bucks. You
1: right.
0: Got it.
1: Yeah.
0: You balling right now, yo. I'm
1: you
0: telling
1: balling
0: you.
1: Right
0: I saw
1: now.
0: You with the money phone. Go ahead, just drop that. Yo, salute to my man Rampage. You know what I mean? Flip Mode Squad, First Lieutenant. It's my brother forever. Salute. We see you out there, Chief. Y'all already know. Bam! Just like, bam! Just like that. You know what I'm saying? Go ahead, tell him what's good.
1: And then you can just follow me on everything. At Long Live L-Rock, man. I'm
0: okay. Okay.
1: All social media platforms, all DSPs, L-Rock. It's me, L-R-O-C.
0: Okay. Mm-hmm. Just like that. Just did like you that. Give some shout-outs? You gave some shout-outs?
1: I shout-out my dick, man.
0: You did? I just said, they going to text you. You know what I'm saying? You know what I mean? Like, yo, my man, come on.
1: Shout-out to school. I know, right?
0: I used to carry your vinyls.
1: Why you say my name?
0: Right. You know what I'm saying? Yo, I bought you that burrito. You know what I'm saying? Yo, salute. Just like I said, you know what I mean? Salute to my team, Professor X in the building, Lisa Arenas, Kim Drawn, you know what I'm saying? Salute to my man, DJ DN3, salute to Beautiful and Beyond Entertainment, you know what's good, we see you out there. My whole squad, you know what I'm saying? We love y'all to death, y'all know what's good. Follow me across the board at TJ Super, follow us across the board at Rock the Mic Show, just like that, you know what I'm saying? And check radiosuper.com to catch all the shows. RadioSuper.com, just like that. We closing out with a music video. You in love with it. It's passion. It's going to be a beautiful situation. Catch me Tuesday night. I'm in the building. Killer Army, Radio Super, 7 p.m. Pacific, 10 p.m. Eastern Standard Time. You know what I'm saying? And salute to everybody out there, man. We closing. We love y'all. Y'all stay locked in. Love each other to death. You know what I'm saying? This is the part where I just ramble and stuff.
1: Yeah.
0: So if you get an idea while we're talking right now and you want to just throw it out there and stuff like that.
1: If you find, call me.
0: Straight up. You find, call. You know what I'm saying, yo? Yo, I'll be on the phone with shorties. You know what I'm saying? Just like that. Like, whatever it is, just get it off your chest now. This is the last opportunity, L.
1: I don't even know what else to say. I'm
0: this
1: just that nigga. Follow me.
0: You know
1: listen to my shit. God
0: right.
1: Damn.
0: Yo, propose to that girl you was telling me about.
1: Oh, yeah, baby.
0: Yo, salute, we out, yo. Stay up. You know what I'm saying? Let's go.

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I was dead. 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I'm on it now. I'm on it.

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0: You never know what I might play.
1: Going in. 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

0: what it ultimately ends up isn't nearly as impactful as the effort, the energy, and the love that put into making it that.
1: That's right.
0: And a lot of times when we sit back and we look at anything,
1: yeah,
0: when we evaluate anything, when we evaluate a product,
1: yeah,
0: a brand, a relationship,
1: yeah,
0: it's the thing that we're not, I'm sorry, that we're evaluating, mm-hmm, and not necessarily the process that people actually went through to create that.
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1: Yep, this is my time.
0: You seem lit. Your chi is on 100%.
1: Thanks for the leg breaking. 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
0: Sir, is that sarcasm or nervousness? 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
1: Look, I'm ready.
0: Are you sure?
1: Keep a thermal scan in case somebody pulls up while I do this.
0: Sure thing. And Swerve, no self-sabotaging.
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1: My cheese all.

Piragua, the album. It's hottest, hot out here in Washington Heights. That's right. We're uptown in Washington Heights, and I'm going to tell you right now, I could go for a cool piragua de papaya. And speaking of piragua, here's another one by my twincito, Mike Mountain. We're all the way live here on WMHR, Mountain High Radio.

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1: 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You know what I mean? Be like that sometimes, from Broadway.
2: Big Bob.
1: Almighty myself, nigga.

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1: You sound like one of them good problems.
0: Prison, graveyards, full of boys and water ground.
2: When is they war?

0: 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Play it. 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
1: What's next?
0: Play it!
2: 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Yo, shouts out to all my diggers and my collectors, you know what I'm saying? 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

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That tape, CD, vinyl, you know, all that overpriced, you know what I'm saying? 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

0: Hey yo, this the one and only top dog of the decade. Scratch that. Matter of fact, all time. It's Napoleon the Legend, aka Ferragamo, the Black Pharaoh with ammo. 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
1: Excuse me. 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
1: Hey, baby. 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

0: 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The same reasons they need the riot hat, the riot jacket, the flak jacket, the double vest, the 9mm Glocks with extra bullets, the tear gas, the mace, all that. 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
1: Fire and brimstone.

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1: Mr. Trump.
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racing. And every move I'm making, this nigga's constantly hating. 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I'm blind walking through the apocalypse like Eli, struggling just to find my predetermined purpose. 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
1: Coming from a black top to the big league, nigga, we, it's crazy we here now. 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

0: Know that he within me, I'm connected like it's Wi-Fi. 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
1: So we say with confidence, the Lord is my helper. 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
1: All right, now, let me tell you something. This is Turtle Rock, you know. My island, my garden too. Standing in front, my angel, like who's going

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Then say, "Alexa, play."

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Yeah, we all feel that wind of life that comes and try to knock us off of balance. But we're gonna stand strong together.

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I swear the last time you wore that you learned your lesson. And I don't entertain the way they talk though, my undivided attention when you walk slow. You got that little such a fierce going on, I just wanna see you smile. Where them tears coming from, huh? Don't be afraid of the whole process. Who's better, she's better, that's nonsense. That's nonsense, baby, that's nonsense. Pay attention to the scheme, read the fine print. So much I can respect you for, I've been an ex before. All I'm trying to say is open your garage. Who you think about that Lexus for? That'll tell you.

How you doing? It's your boy Kenny Braswell, and thank you for joining me on 5 Flow. 5 minutes of motivation to get you flowing for the week, and not much more. I'm trying really hard to stick to 5 minutes. It's very difficult because there's so much information I want to get to you. And I really want to help you. I really want to help people. God has laid it on my heart to really begin to use my voice and to share my wisdom. And this is one of those ways to do that. And so I hope that you're getting something from this. I don't get a lot of comments with respect to the post that we do. But I think a lot of people are at least listening to the subjects that we're talking about. And so there's one subject that I want to talk to you about. It's something that I've been teaching in our life skill classes over the last few weeks. And it's one of those things that people have had a lot of conversation around and they struggle with. They're challenged with this particular issue. It's a big word. It's a nasty word. We've all had to deal with it at some point. And it is procrastination. It is that inactivity that hits us and it paralyzes us sometimes from being able to do what it is we want to do. If you've been sitting on the edge of life and you're kind of looking out into the oasis and you're looking at all of your dreams and you're looking at all of your goals and you want to get there, but you're looking at your paths and your path seems so difficult because there seems to be so many different obstacles and so many different barriers and so many different challenges that oftentimes we just paralyze ourselves from being able to move because we're looking at where we want to be, but we're looking at the entire journey at one time as opposed to focusing on the first step. And what can happen sometimes in those moments is that we can procrastinate. We can find ourselves in sustained moments of inactivity. We can find ourselves not doing anything. And procrastination impacts your ability to be productive. And you know the other crazy thing about procrastination is even when you procrastinate, you think you're relieving yourself of stress and anxiety when you're actually adding to your stress and anxiety, because the entire time that you're postponing something very important that you must do until another time, until somebody shows up, until it's the right moment, you're laboring over that moment because you know that that moment is coming. And so while you're pushing something off thinking that you're going to be more relieved, you're actually adding more stress to yourself. So procrastination impacts your health and it causes more stress and it causes more anxiety. And so if those are two reasons alone to stop you from procrastination, I hope that helps you this week. But I want to share with you some other signs of procrastination that might help you see yourself in these moments. And so one of them is laziness. And I think sometimes procrastination get caught up in the word of laziness, and I think that lazy and procrastination is two different things. I think that people who are lazy don't have any expectations. They don't have any goals. They really don't want to do anything, be anywhere, and they are just lazy. They are just people who don't want to do nothing for anybody, don't want to do anything for themselves, and so they're in a perpetual mode of just doing nothing and inactivity. I think that that is the difference between lazy and procrastination. I think procrastination is when people actually do have an expectation and a goal, but sometimes can be fearful of that goal, sometimes may think that the goal is too big, and they may have a lot of, you know, reasons why they can't move forward, and then they find themselves in moments of inactivity. I think that that is the difference between procrastination and laziness. Excuses is another big thing that people do when they're in their moments of procrastination. They're coming up with excuses why I can't do this, or I don't have enough resources, I don't have enough capital, no one is supporting me, I can't find the time. All kinds of things people come up with in terms of excuses that kill productivity. And we got to be careful about excuses, because sometimes we'll use excuses as a mode of reasons, and sometimes reasons and excuses are two different things. Crisis is another thing that we throw up and causes procrastination. Every time something, we want to do something, there's another emergency, there's somebody else who wants to do something with you, somewhere that someone needs for you to go, your family members and your friends, and sometimes your children are some of the biggest crisis creators in your life. And sometimes you gotta find the courage to say no when it's not a real crisis to you, and maybe not even a real crisis to them. But that is one of the things that also causes procrastination. Denial is another thing, that you're just not procrastinating, that no, I'm just chilling right now, I'm really not procrastinating, I just don't feel like doing it right
now. Those are called push-offs. It's like, you know, you don't want anybody to call attention to the fact that you are procrastinating, so you deny that you're even procrastinating. And there is one bigger one that I want you to be mindful of, and that is the repeating of those things that I just talked about. And so you're always finding yourself in moments of inactivity, and you're always finding excuses and denying and coming up with different crises. And so it's not so much that you find yourself in those spaces, it's that you keep doing those things. And we know what happens. We know the definition of when you are trying to do something different, however you keep doing the same thing over and over again, expecting a different outcome. Ladies and gentlemen, that's called insanity. No one can do that. And so in order to get something different, you have to do something different. And so I hope that that helps you in terms of what procrastination looks like. And so this week, what I'm going to ask you to do is be mindful of your time and be mindful of your activity and look for those moments of procrastination. And so because we only got 5 minutes and I've gone over a little bit, next week when I come back, I'm going to share with you some ways to get unstuck from procrastination, how to release yourself from procrastination and get back to a spirit of productivity. And so this is your boy, Kenny Braswell. Thank you again for listening to Five Flow. Have a great week, and I'll see you next Monday. Peace.

Yo, yo, this is Darkside Preem from Bushwick, Brooklyn, representing the committee, and you're listening to Blaze One Radio. Yeah, Blaze One, get it done.

What up, family? It's your boy, Tony D on the radio, host of the New Artist Profile, which airs right here on Blaze One Radio. 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

0: Hello, hello, hello. Welcome to another episode of Transparency Talks Podcast. I am your girl, Butterby Rocker. Listen, we have an amazing show for you today. He is a musician and the mastermind behind the group Longboat. Can you please show love for Igor Keller? How you doing?
1: I'm doing just fine. I hope you're doing just as well as I am.
0: Oh, I am. Thank you so much for saying that. I did pronounce your name correctly, right?
1: Yep, Igor Keller.
0: Okay, wonderful, wonderful. So here at Transparency Talks Podcast, we like to dive right on in. Can you tell everybody a little bit of background about yourself?
1: Okay, well, I'm originally from Seattle, and I have been a musician since forever. I've always wanted to write music, whereas some people have thoughts going by in their head, in their words. I have thoughts going by in their music. And so, when you have a condition like that, you pretty much have to write music. And I started out as a classical musician. I studied theory and composition, but then I got bit by the jazz bug and I became a tenor sax player. And I had some glorious years there where we took just about every crappy gig that Seattle had to offer and still had a lot of fun doing playing music. And then I just kind of transitioned to pop music because I got a computer that had Logic on it, and it became very, very easy to make pop songs, and then that was 32 albums ago, and now I've just released a new album. It's called The Mary Blacksmith Song Bucket, and it's got, of course, something for everyone to enjoy on it.
0: Wonderful, wonderful. Okay, so you just said 32 albums, which is insane, and so we're definitely going to talk about that. Mm-hmm. I do want to back up a little bit. What was your typical moment in your early life that convinced you to pursue music in the first place?
1: I had a really good friend who was a grade ahead of me, who he was a brilliant person. And he kind of explained how music worked to me, and you know how harmony and orchestration worked. And to me, it sounded like such a great adventure that you know you can make this music. You're using the same notes as Beethoven did. You're using the same chords as Beethoven did, but you make your own statement. And it just seemed like a very, very wonderful way to live your life.
0: I can definitely relate. I am a recording artist myself and have been in this world singing since the age of 4 and started doing it professionally mm-hmm. since the age of 13. And music is just so profound, and it's your own love language to me.
1: Yeah.
0: You know?
1: Yeah. Well, it's strange because when I was running the songs for my first album, I didn't know whether I could sing or not. I really hadn't tried. When you play saxophone, you can't sing and play sax at the same time.
0: It's right.
1: It's basically impossible. But I did not know whether I could actually, you know, sing in tune and carry a tune, sing my own music. And it turns out that I could, and I'm really happy with that. And in fact, you know, I regularly double track myself, and I can sing really, really well in tune with myself.
0: That's wonderful. That's really good. So your career involves a significant shift from jazz tenor saxophonist to pop artist.
1: Right.
0: What did you learn in your structured world of jazz that you still apply in your current unconventional approach of pop artists?
1: Oh, well, you know, it's, you know, rock and roll has that, there is, the jazz has chords that move. They mm-hmm. push the song along. A lot of times in rock and roll, you have a very sort of static framework that's pushed ahead by the energy of the arrangement itself. You know, you've got the guitar thrashing away, and you've got the drums pounding, and you have the, the vocalist, you know, kind of on the edge of singing in tune and out of tune. And, you know, rock and roll has that raw energy, but jazz has this harmonic impetus that I still use all the time.
0: Absolutely.

Let's see. My dad always used to say, "You can't fight City Hall, pal." And I never really knew what he meant by that until, you know, you kind of get around power. And the thing is you may not be able to fight City Hall with a direct frontal assault, but you can make artistic statements that will, you know, undermine the powers that be.

0: Let's talk about your group.
1: Mm-hmm.
0: And let's talk about how you came up with the name. What does the name Longboat represent to you?
1: Well, I knew that I would be the, you know, boss and generalissimo of the band. And when I am recording electronic albums, I'm the only one in the band. But when I hire live musicians, many of whom are jazz musicians, many of whom I played with, and I just thought that everybody's along for the ride. We're in this nice boat. There's a lot of water around Seattle. We're kind of chugging along, and we're making music, and we're having a good time.
0: That's clever. Mm-hmm. I like playoff words and different meanings of how we come up with our titles and different things like that. So I like that.
1: Yeah.
0: Okay, so you maintain a singular vision for the Longboat project. So how do you protect that vision, especially when you're collaborating with different musicians

0: and are dealing with industry pressures?
1: Okay. Well, the thing is I always, I am one of the most organized people in the recording studio that most engineers have ever seen. So I have the musicians are all prepared. They know exactly what they need to do. I've written them like extensive notes. They have written music. They have all this stuff. They have MP3s of the song demos. They have all of this stuff. We don't really vibe it in the studio because the vibe is already taken care of in the demo. And I recorded I've recorded 8 albums just this year, and only 2 of them have been released so far. But in May, I recorded 4 albums, and with the live band, and they were all with live musicians, and we were in the studio for about 8 days recording just the live band, and then I recorded my vocals, then we mixed, and we were done. We were done with 4 albums in a month.
0: That's crazy. I just finished 2 albums within 4 months of each other, and I was like, I've never done that. So 4.
1: Yeah, good. Congratulations. Yeah. It's 8. I was planning on 11. But the last 3 albums have kind of blown up a bit. So instead of being 3 albums, they're going to be 7. And so I'm going to leave that for next year.
0: And you said that some of them haven't, only 2 have been released?
1: Yep. I've got 6 in the can, as they say, and 6 more in the can, and they will be released hopefully most of them next year, probably 4 of them, and then another 2 in 2027.
0: Wow. Now, are you releasing this independent, or are you with a label?
1: I'm fully independent.
0: Ain't nothing wrong with that. I'm independent, too, and I like being independent. Mm-hmm. So, here's a serious question for you. Are you with the Recording Academy?
1: I am not.
0: You absolutely got to get with the Recording Academy, right?
1: I hear that. You're not the first person who said that, and I kind of mean to do it. I was with I'm with ASCAP, but ASCAP is not the be all end all.
0: Right.
1: Don't tell them that, but it doesn't. The Recording Academy, I've heard that before, and I think that's very good advice too.
0: Especially for all of the music that you're doing. I'm a newly elected governor with the Recording Academy for the Atlanta chapter.
1: Oh, congratulations.
0: Thank you. But I'm really seeing, like, you have way too much music to not be submitting it for Grammy considerations. Like, you should absolutely put yourself out there, and there's different categories, of course, that you can put it in and stuff like that. So just something to think about. So what was you gonna say?
1: I said I definitely will. I think I'll make it a priority.
0: Yeah, you should. You got way too much music out there to not get the recognition from the Recording Academy, because you could walk away with Grammys on your stuff. Are you doing sync with your project?
1: I'm trying to. It's been difficult to just get any sort of carve out any space in independent pop music. And so, I would love to, license my stuff. And I mean, I've written over 500 songs, and and I just recorded in the 8 albums that I made this year, I recorded 96 tunes. And somebody's gonna like something there, and somebody's going to want to use something there too.
0: Well, I would love to hear more of your music. I know of different publishing houses sync houses and stuff like that that you can possibly pitch to for either exclusive or non-exclusive deals in TV, film, and commercials. And also, I just won my first telly being a music supervisor, where I was strictly only looking for just music for the Renato Ray documentary, which is executive produced by Cat Williams and has Marla Gibbs and Sinbad and all of these people. But I was they only wanted music, and I'm an artist that don't, I mean, I can make my own beat, but that's not my thing. But you know how to do both, you know what I mean? So
1: yeah.
0: I wish I would have known you when I was doing that one, because I could have, of course I can't guarantee they'll pick up the music, but I always listen to the briefs and see what they're looking for, and if it fits, I could have pitched it to them. But the good thing is, I'm going to be doing more projects with them, so we definitely need to get your information and listen to some of your projects and everything, so I can get a feel for, you know, all of your different sounds and stuff like that.
1: Sure.
0: So that you can get it out there, because it's one thing that we're making all this music. I'm an artist true and true. I just want to get the music out there, but on the flip side of that, we need to be getting paid for all of this work, because we're putting our heart and soul into every tune that we're doing, you know what I mean? Every song is something that's personable for us.
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0: If you like the show, then make sure to share your favorite episode and subscribe to the Transparency Talks podcast.
1: What's been great is the fact that we now have the internet and we're able to independently put it out. What would you say for you has been the strength of being able to put it out online?
2: It's really interesting to see who is listening. For me, you get people. It's sort of like, why is everybody in Argentina suddenly interested in this song? And you know, it's like overnight, you'll have like 200 people listen to, from Argentina, and it's kind of like, did they just all email each other, or you know, how did this work? And it's strange how viral information travels. And I mean, I'm not one who's really, really good at social media. There are some people who are just, you know, genius social media people and, you know, maybe so-so songwriters. and the thing is you will be, the social media geniuses will generally have an edge over, you know, people who are better songwriters and better musicians. And that's just kind of the stark reality of the matter.
1: Mm-hmm. Yeah, definitely a fact. One of the things that I noticed when I was reading over your bio and stuff, you do a lot of unconventional type of, you have like niches for music. And you tackle topics and different things that people typically don't do, people tend to shy away from. That's why I know that you can really do good, because I have now met like people, like there's a lady that I noticed in the Record Academy, she only writes songs about her dog or about her cat. And then I have another friend, he only writes stuff about IT. Now he didn't get picked up. Microsoft has been sending him to Seattle, actually, to do their conferences and different things. So you have this niche music that can absolutely, there's an audience, you get what I'm saying, for your types of music. So it's important that you connect with the right people and get it out there. And I think that's one of the great things, like you were saying, about the internet in general. You got people contacting you, listening to your music all the way in Argentina. You know what I mean? So, like, that's amazing to me that you have this niche and that people are gravitating toward that niche. I will say, I don't really like social media like that either, because I just want to create, if I'm being honest. But we have to start utilizing our social medias. And so some advice I would give is, especially on like the TikToks and stuff like that, put little clips out, you know, making sure that you have your music behind it, but of just whatever, I mean, figure out what it's going to be, but be consistent with putting like little clips of your songs out. And it typically will help grow not only your fan base, but you know, getting your song out there even more and possibly some placement. So that's just some advice.
2: Oh, yeah.
1: Even though you didn't ask for it.
2: I'm actually doing that now. And I spend about a third of the year over in London. And when I was just there recently, I've in the last few months, I've worked out piano versions for my songs, just solo piano and with me singing. And we had a guy come and film me do it, and I was at a piano studio, and then I moved to my local pub and played on their really shaky piano, and you know, I was playing and singing, and I had my, you know, my cider there on the piano, and it was it's a really great experience. And I'm going back again in December, and I'm going to do the same thing. And I've looked for pubs in our neighborhood that have pianos, and I've found about six. And so, I'm just going to kind of drop in and hammer out some tunes and sing, and then leave. And it's a really, I mean, I really like that kind of performance because it's very informal. And if you screw up, nobody seems to notice.
1: What practical advice could you give to an artist looking to build a sustainable career outside of the major label system?
2: This might be, you know, I don't want to create little Igor clones, but I don't write love songs. And I would encourage everyone not to write love songs. Write about things that you care about, or even better, things that you're intrigued about, but don't write love songs. It's already been done. I don't write love songs because I have no insight into it. I can't give anybody love advice or anything like that, but I can write lots of songs about technology. I can write songs about revenge. I can write songs about loss. I can write songs about music. And I have. And I've also written 5 electronic blues albums too. And just kind of trying to flip that genre because it is since the 70s, it's just pretty much disappeared. The blues, it is a relic now, and it should be a living, breathing thing.
1: Right. How do you approach the business side of releasing your albums, like managing your distribution, promotion, and deadlines? Well, deadlines, you don't really have deadlines because you set your own. You release it on your own. But for the distribution and promotion and stuff, how do you handle your business side of that?
2: I always used to go through the, I would get physical CDs done and made up by disc makers. And then they would do the whole release, the whole bundling release, put me on streaming platforms, and it's very simple.
1: Right. I used to use disc makers for my first album that came out. Now, granted, I only have 2 albums out because I started. What happened to me? I released my first album in 2010, and what I noticed is, even once you release it, you're still focused on that one single at a time to get people to listen to your songs. And and so then after that, for 15 years, I just started putting out just singles.
2: Yeah.
1: You know, because I was like, okay, well, it doesn't make sense that I'm putting all this money into this album when they're only going to, especially now with people looking at, being able to download and stream. They're primarily streaming our stuff and they're not getting the physical. Although the physicals is starting to come back, starting to have a comeback for at least the vinyls right now.

0: And now back to the Transparency Talks podcast.
1: You think CDs are going to come back?
2: No. The thing is vinyl is coming back with a vengeance. And whenever I master a record, my mastering engineer is like, "You sure you don't want to put this out on vinyl? Because you know we can master it a different way, and it'll probably sound really good." And it's like, no, not yet. So
1: I'm considering that too. I'm considering doing some vinyls because I'm hearing that it really is coming back with a vengeance, and people want to have tangible things, physical things, sorry, in their hands now, as opposed to how it's been for a good minute. Like, I think people are starting to revert back to that. So I'm considering it myself, but I haven't done it yet. Let's talk about
2: Oh yeah, I just as a postscript, you might actually have to have your album remastered. I know. it's something to think about. I'm not saying that it's necessary, but it sometimes is advisable.
1: Now that's something I did not know I was going to have to do.
2: Yeah, I mean it's just a word to the wise, maybe you do it and you don't hear any difference, and maybe you don't do it and everything still sounds excellent. So
1: right. Mm-hmm. Well, that's definitely something to think about for sure. So let's talk about your new album that you just released, the Mary Blacksmith Song Bucket. I am very curious to hear how this name came about.
2: You know, I just thought. I just wanted to have this evoke this image of country life and have people think that, you know, it was all of these sort of village folk songs, which it completely is not. And I just wanted people to have this sort of nice, idyllic rural image in their minds when they were listening to this album.
1: Your latest release, it's part of an unprecedented 11 album year. What prompted this monumental creative output?
2: I just had a lot of song starts. And I cut some songs from the herd and others, you know, it was sort of like, these go here. This album is going to be about revenge and these songs are going on it. And this album is going to be about loss and this album is going to have live strings on it. And all these songs are going on there. And by the time I finished, it wasn't actually, I was planning on 11 albums and I've actually done 8, but the other
1: That's
2: three
1: insane.
2: Are going to, I'm, I are going to be recorded next year. I'm taking a little break now to learn how to play my own songs on piano.
1: Oh, okay. You sound like a musical genius. That's what you sound like to me.
2: No. My friend Chris, he's the musical genius. He's the guy who was a year ahead of me, who told me how music worked and you know what you need to look for in good music and how you can be a good arranger. He's the guy who's the genius, not me. I just work a lot.
1: I understand completely. So over the 14 years since Long Boat began in 2011, how has your project evolved?
2: Oh.
1: And your band?
2: Well, it's funny because the whole thing started with a concept album about the various neighborhoods in Seattle. It's called Greater Seattle. And I just thought I would record this one album. And I had such a good time in the studio, and I seemed so well disposed towards making this kind of music that I thought, you know, I'm just going to make an album a year and then see what happens. And I did that for the first 3 years, and it didn't seem like enough. And then I made two albums in 2014, and I thought, this is nice. Let's see where this takes us. And then in 2016, I made three albums. 2019, I made four. 2020, I made six. And, just like, and now this year I've made eight. And it's just, I always seem to be able to find something to write music about, because my songs, I've written maybe three songs that are about nothing, which is, a very popular topic in, say, indie rock. I generally write songs that are about things, and I tell lots of stories too. I tell, some are short stories, some are long stories, and some contribute to a much longer story.
1: Mm. So in terms of inspiration, do you feel more influenced by the music itself or by literature, news, and the world around you?
2: Oh, the world around me. So sometimes I'll hear a news item, and a couple of months later, it becomes a song. So it's just how somebody like me, how my brain works, that some things get stuck in there and they become songs. In other times, it's like I always start with the music, and when you listen to it and you're trying to write lyrics and you don't know exactly what the song's going to be about, somewhere in the schizophrenia of that moment, the song talks to you. The song tells you what it wants to be about.

0: What is the biggest misconception that you think people have about the Longboat project or your creative process?
1: I would say that they think that I'm much more of a mathematician than I am, a mathematician and scientist.
0: And to
1: tell you the truth, in school, my absolute worst subjects were math and science. But I like to sort of sing about them. I like to sing about technology too. There are lots and lots of things about technology that I don't understand either. And maybe this songwriting is just an effort to understand it.
0: Mm-hmm. I get that. I definitely get that. If someone is just discovering Longboat for the first time, mm-hmm. what one album, other than the Mary Blacksmith song Bucket, would you recommend they start with to understand you?
1: I would go for my first blues album, which is called Woke Up This Morning Variations. And because it's a lot of blues tunes that don't sound like blues tunes.
0: Mm-hmm.
1: And but they definitely are. And I've just tried so hard to like do alt blues and things like that.
0: Mm-hmm. Beyond the album, go ahead.
1: No. I'd recommend that. And also there is a 2015 double album that I made called Kill the Music, which is all about music. It's all about being a musician, being a very small time musician in a very large world. And having to, you know, make your way through the vagaries of life as a musician, and while still trying to preserve your sanity and your bank account.
0: Yeah, I probably need to listen to that one myself because I totally get that. what is one piece of technology that currently inspires your music, whether it's in using it or its critiques?
1: Well, as a matter of fact, now that you mention it, I recorded Word Gets Around and Mary Blacksmith's Song Bucket one week after the other in this last March. And it wasn't that these albums sounded the same. They were very, very different from each other. But mm-hmm. I wanted to have a little difference maker in Mary Blacksmith's Song Bucket. So I had my sound engineer bring in a vocoder, and we added that, and it really makes a difference. You can't overuse it. You can't put it on every single tune. But and there is a learning curve to it. But it does. It's just. For those who don't know what a vocoder is, it's just basically something that makes you sound like a robot, and it really does. It adds a kind of nostalgic element from the 80s to your music.
0: Right. Beyond the albums, what's the most important of the live performance to the Longboat experience?
1: Beyond the album,
0: mm-hmm.
1: well, let's see. That's kind of a tough one because I am, I'm currently going out and playing for strangers who don't know anything about my music. But and I think that that's really important because people kind of do start to talk about it. Like, oh yeah, we were at that pub and the guy came in and played piano and it sounded good, but we didn't recognize the music at all. So maybe mm-hmm. if we go back, we'll find him again. And it's very important for me to connect with people. I'm not overly concerned with sales or, you know, hits on YouTube or anything like that. I'd be much more curious as to what someone hears in my music and how it appeals to them, if it does at all.

0: 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We are looking for that fire. 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
1: In a world saturated with content, what is the best way for artists to ensure their message and music truly gets around?
2: I'm not one who preaches artistic integrity, but the thing is you got to sound like you. You got to write the songs you're going to write. The problem is that a lot of people, the songs that they're going to write and them sounding like themselves, they sound like everybody else, and they say things that are very much like what everybody else is writing. And so if you can focus your interests and find out what they are and write songs about them. I mean, you said that the woman writing about her dogs and cats, there's this one British woman who just writes about her friends, and she, you know, it's very precious stuff. She plays ukulele, and also she plays piano, but not very well. And you know, that's her signature sound. And I just say, write your own music, write your interests, and be responsible for your own sound.
1: Right. Can you walk me through like a typical day when you are in a highly productive writing or recording phase?
2: Oh yeah. Well, I mean the writing and the recording are two sort of separate things. The writing is just basically you put in the time. I generally, when I'm in really on a roll, I write music 6 days a week, and then I force myself to take a seventh day off. I usually like will go do something, like my wife and I will go and explore the outside world and things like that. So and you know that's very pleasant, but a lot of times when you're writing, you're not sure what you know, how things are going to turn out. You have to workshop a lot of things. It seems and just when it seems like, oh, you know, I'm not really sure about this project, you turn a corner, because you've been working on it, you've been putting in the time, you've been putting in the thought, and then it gets made. And then when you are in the recording studio, you're pretty much I know the timetable, and everybody who comes in and is playing or singing with me, they all know how long they're going to be there, and we just roll through everything because everybody's super well prepared, and I'm really well prepared too. So and it's just I saw this play recently called Stereophonic, and it's sort of about Fleetwood Mac making their Rumours album back in the 70s, but the band doesn't have a name or anything like that. And they are in the studio for like the better part of a year making this album. And I'm like, how could anybody be doing that? How could anybody be working so slowly? Because the last of the May albums that I recorded this year, it's 2025. I recorded in 4 days, I ended up conducting a small string orchestra, and you know, singing all my tunes and having backup singers come in and mixing it, and it took 4 days.
1: Wow. I'm really in awe that you are able to get these albums done so quickly. I'm definitely slower
2: it's all about how I tend to write all my. I don't write one song after another. I don't go start a song and then work on it and finish it and then start another one. I tend mm-hmm. to have all the songs from one or multiple albums, and I tend to write them all at the same time. And so that's where I'm always at the same stage in every tune. And, you know, I finish the music, I finish the arrangement, and then I finish the lyrics. And then after that, it's just workshopping and knocking the sharp corners off of everything.
1: How can people go and download your projects with an S, but in particular, the Mary Blacksmith Song Bucket?
2: Oh, yeah. Well, you can find that on Spotify and also on Bandcamp. And I believe it's also on YouTube as well, and under Longboat Music. And you can also visit my website, which is longboat.band. And that has sort of a collection of videos and my whole discography.
1: Okay. And I'm assuming on your website, that's also how they can contact you to possibly book you or for seeking situations.
2: Yep, absolutely.
1: Okay.
2: Mm-hmm.
1: Okay. Well, I want to thank you so much for taking the time to talk to me here at Transparency Talks Podcast. I have absolutely learned a lot. I'm going to go on Spotify and really do a deep dive into your music. So that I can get a good feel for you and everything, but I do appreciate you coming on. Is there any mm-hmm. last thing you want to say to our audience?
2: Just to reiterate what my composition professor told me, and that's to make music with your friends. You'll always mm-hmm. have a lot more fun.
1: Absolutely. Yeah, for sure. Okay, well, thank you so much for coming on. I truly appreciate you. And with that, everybody, we are out of here, and we're going to talk to you guys later. Peace out, y'all.
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10: 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You already know what it is, y'all. Me and my girl AMG is in the building. Our girl Just Carp could not make it, but y'all, we about to go ahead and get into this thing. AMG, how you feeling?
11: I'm feeling good. Can't complain. How you feeling over there?
10: I'm feeling good. I had a long weekend of partying, and it's just time to just stop.
11: Yeah. I feel you. I feel like I have not stopped partying. Like, I mean, this is the most, these 90 degree days, they've been given everything and then some, and it's just like, why wouldn't I be outside on a Tuesday? You know?
10: Right.
11: I'm just wondering, what? We in ATL, baby, why wouldn't we be outside? It just don't even make no sense not to be there. You know?
10: It's a week in Atlanta.
11: Listen, it's given 2015. That's all I'm saying. It's giving 2015 ATL, and I'm here for it, baby. So, outside we go, okay?
10: Well, you know, we got a good show ahead of us. We got that Dear Ooey. We got that Pick a Side, of course, that's mm-hmm. first. We got a little chit-chat and a few other things. The Daily Dummy, y'all stay tuned. We got a lot in store for y'all. Y'all don't go too far. We'll be right back. Ooh-wee.
11: Ooh-wee.
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1: Y'all know it's time to get into that Daily Dummy because there's always a dummy. 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
2: Mm-hmm.
1: I know you seen Young Jock tell us all his business with him and his wife Kendra on social media. I don't even know what the whole

0: get a daily dummy to him because y'all just too old for that.
1: Too old, baby. They're very much too old.
0: I'm like, he's talking about maybe I should move to another country and you don't see the true king in me. Sir, you thought that this was something you needed to share with us. You wanted us to choose sides or something, like we the jury.
1: I just didn't know what he wanted.
0: why did you put us in that?
1: Right
2: back on Love and Hip Hop.
1: I mean, Love and Hip Hop does come on. It's on now. It's officially back. So
2: you think it's storyline?
1: I mean, I just don't know. I mean, technically, this is something that allegedly might have happened recently.
0: Mm-hmm.
1: So I'm assuming because he just dropped the post more recently. And so for me, it's like, if he just dropped the post so recently, then it's past the time that they film.
0: Mm-hmm.
1: But maybe it's just giving more insight on, maybe it's going to be more we going to see in how speculating. Or how he feels like even through this season he wasn't treated like a king, you know. It's a lot of things to it, but I just feel like when it comes to Kendra and Jock, and I mean, I've been following the story. I don't know why my voice going out. That's crazy. But I know, girl. I've been obviously following Love & Hip Hop franchise since the beginning of time, so and I didn't stop watching it. And even when I did, I actually just picked it back up last year, I'd say. And just, like, the interesting thing about that whole thing is, for better and for worse, but I just feel like, Kendra, you married him, and I hope that you can figure out a way to trust him again, because I just don't, we gotta stop doing this. Like you said, it does get to a point, like, okay, because from what he was saying on the radio, basically, she just believed anybody that bring her any information. And for me, it's just one of those things like, girl, you're choosing to stay here. You know what I'm saying? Like, she don't have any kids with Jock.
0: Yeah.
1: And from the last season, doesn't seem like she wants to have kids with Jock yet. So I don't know. I don't know what it is. I don't know what keeps her tied to him. You know, it could be the biblical side, the trying to, you know, don't. Or just not want to be the person that be humiliated because you did step through all of the cheating and the scandals and situations that have happened. And you just want to show, like, y'all not going to get him. Like, you know, that type of thing. But baby girl, you're young because she's around my age. And you could do whatever it is you want to do to start over, because she is definitely a businesswoman. She's a boss for sure.
0: Yeah.
1: Very much a boss, so I don't know.
0: She's a lawyer or attorney.
1: So it's like, I don't know. And Jock, I just need you to stop doing that, because if y'all are gonna stay together, we don't need to hear about everything.
0: We don't. Like, keep us out your business, seriously.
1: I know people like to feed off of drama, but it's just one of those things. Like, well, I'm tired of it. I'm not gonna lie, I'm tired of the plot. I'm tired of the storyline. I know it's their real life, but it's just one of those things, like, bruh, you not moving to a new country.
0: Like, please, Jock. Like, you know you weren't moving to a new country.
1: Please, just stop.
0: Y'all.
1: And he on the radio talking about something, you know, I don't air everything, so for me to, like, yeah, you actually do air a lot of stuff. And I understand, because you are on a reality show, which, you know,
0: you gotta air out your business.
1: Embellished to some extent, but for the most part, I don't think that y'all would get on here and just keep creating these storylines that keep affecting your character. I don't know. Maybe y'all like that, but I just don't know. But Jack, I don't want to hear it no more. Shut up. Like, shut up. We tired. I'm sorry. This from me to you. Just let it go. Because she's still there.
0: So. Yeah. Both of them just need to stop, and they don't need to let this Love & Hip Hop get through. Two in a head, because it starts to seem like it becomes actual real problems in relationship versus TV.
1: Yeah. It's seeping deeper than what it needs to, and it's kind of sad, and it's just one of those things, like, you know, I pray for them. I pray for his mental health and for them to get back in alignment. It's just a lot of moving factors, and with him, you created this. It doesn't feel good when somebody constantly makes you feel like they're getting over a situation and then, you know, y'all get back. But hey, sometimes you gotta walk away from some stuff if it ain't feeding the soul no more. And that's me. That's that on that. But don't make us be, don't be the daily dummy no more, bruh.
0: Yeah, because you definitely the daily dummy. Sorry, you are the weakest link.
1: Goodbye.
0: Goodbye.
1: Goodbye.
0: John, I just feel like you too old for this, because it's like anytime I see you in the media and it's with Kendra, it's always something you airing out about y'all's business. And I just think that y'all just too old for that. Y'all not teenagers. It's time to just chill, like. Yeah, chill on it. So y'all let us know what y'all think about that. Go on our Instagram page. Y'all already know what to do. Leave a comment and let us know how y'all feel about that. Okay. And y'all could also send us next week's Daily Dummy, who you feel like should be up.
1: Yep.
0: Let us know. And again, follow us on Instagram, 2OWEE Radio Show.
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2: So why not use team?
3: I mean, team just sound like Uber team, or I mean, you could say a team, but I mean, we in 2025, baby. The way you say things and you change determinations on meaning, it can draw you attention that could be positive towards your whatever you put in. You know what I mean?
2: Yeah, it's all about how you spin it and package it and the way you present it. I agree with you on that. So as a Black man making music, do you feel like you have any obligation or responsibility to be cautious with your words and your messaging that you're putting out there?
3: Yeah. Yeah. I do, definitely. I don't even cuss in my music.
2: How do you pull that off?
3: Because cussing is a way of showing low vocabulary. Mm-hmm. You know what I'm saying? So, you know what I'm saying? Like, I'm not going to say none of my songs never had a cuss word, but if you listen to my recent music, I don't cuss in none of my recent music. And it's just because I like to show, like, my ability and my skills of making music. And getting a point across or whatever without having to say bitch, hoes, you know what I'm saying? All this different stuff that you hear in most music, you know what I mean? Mm-hmm. So.
2: Well, I appreciate that. One of the things I do want to touch on is Black Men's Mental Health Awareness Month. So what are some of the ways you kind of stay focused and keep your sanity while trying to be in this music industry and balance all your responsibilities as a Black man?
3: Man, I ain't gonna lie, it's tough. That's a good question. I like that question. I wasn't ready to answer one of them type of questions.
2: I'm sorry.
3: It's cool, though. It's tough right here, though. I ain't gonna lie. You know, especially when you kind of popular or you kind of known. It's like people always try to, you know, throw stones at you. But what I really try, my main focus is I love my children. My daughter, that's my twin, my son. You know, they keep me level. You know what I'm saying? Like, when I leave home, I'll be like, I gotta get back home to my babies. You know what I mean? You know
2: what
3: I'm saying?
2: What advice would you give your son that you wouldn't give your daughter?
3: You said, what would I what?
2: What's some advice you would give your son that you would not give to your daughter?
3: What would I give my son that I wouldn't give my daughter some advice? What would I tell my son? That's a good question. You just put me on the spot, huh?
2: You know, I be trying to prove that y'all be raising y'all sons differently than y'all raise y'all.
3: I do raise my sons differently from my daughter. I do. I raise them different because they don't act the same. Mm-hmm. My son that I wouldn't give my daughter, if I gave my advice to my son, I would say, best advice I can give my son is to don't listen to what people got to say.
2: You can say that to your daughter too. See, that applies to both. See?
3: Yeah. I can say that to her too. But you just gotta know them. My daughter is already kind of like,
2: she already don't care what nobody say.
3: She don't really care what nobody say. There you go. My son, he words mean too much to him. You know, so that's just something I can only think of right now. That's some more stuff I just had to think.
2: Yeah, no, so I get it. So being a father and raising a daughter, particularly in the world that we live in today with all these type of influences, do you think that music really has an influence on how the generation behind us is kind of coming up?
3: It certainly does. But I also let my daughter know, too, it's entertainment. The industry is entertainment now. You know what I mean? You have some rap artists and some rappers that's actually living like that.
2: Mm-hmm.
3: Some of them, very few though. But
2: Bitty.
3: It's entertainment, it's Hollywood.
2: Mm-hmm.
3: So when I tell my daughter, when you get to hearing all them hoochie coochie and all that crazy, you got to understand that, like, she's trying to entertain a certain crowd and certain people, and I mean, she's doing her job. That's what she got her, you know what I mean? Mm-hmm. So you don't take none of that serious or whatever, you know what I mean? So,
2: all right, I respect that. So it is Black Music Month. So when you hear the words Black music, what does that mean to you?
3: That's my peoples, man. My peoples. I mean, it mean a lot. Shoot, that's me growing up, turning on 106 in Park and seeing Nas and, you know what I mean? Like, Fabulous and Jay-Z, you know what I mean? That's when that shoe, that mean a lot to me, you know what I mean? So,
2: that's
3: our culture, our generation.
2: What do you want to add to the culture of black music and the whole music scene?
3: I want to add more of our roots, like where we come from before we came to America as African Americans. You know what I mean? Mm-hmm. Like, that's why I go all the way back to Africa, Afrobeat.
2: Mm-hmm.
3: Like, before we got to, before our color got to America and we was on hip hop, like, it was Afrobeat over there before they came and bought us.
2: Mm-hmm.
3: You know what I mean? So, I mean, that's what I add, Afro Trap. You know what I'm saying? Uber gang, Afro driving Afro trap music.
2: We need to copyright that before the people get onto that, because Afro trap is, I like that. That one is a good one.
3: I mean,
2: I hope it's a subgenre at the Grammys one day.
3: You gonna hear it? You gonna say I got to interview that guy?
2: Yeah, no, I'm definitely gonna be like, wait, hold on now. So, before we get out of here, just tell the people a little bit about what you are working on, what you have out right now, where they could follow you, where they could connect with you.
3: I got a single that I just released like last week. It's called Enjoy. It's pretty hot. It's going crazy right now. I think y'all should tap in. And this is coming from the people. It ain't coming from me. But I'm working on my album, which will probably release towards the end of the year. Once I get things settled with the label and stuff like that. And I'm about to go on a little small little tour. I got a show tomorrow in here in Dallas.
2: Not small little tour, big tour, everything matters.
3: Yeah. Mm-hmm. Well, when I say small, it's just like we're not even leaving the state of Texas.
2: Okay. Like, Texas is big enough, so
3: yeah.
2: One side to the other side is...
3: Mm-hmm. You're right. You're right.
2: So tell me more about the tour. What is it, the Texas?
3: I'm going on a tour with another cover artist, another Dallas artist out of Dallas named Trell Lee. His mm-hmm. name Trell Lee. I don't know if you heard of him, but he invited me to go on his tour, and he got like five different cities he booked out here. They got booked out here in Texas, so we're gonna hit that up, you know. Drip splash on them, you know. You never know. Might catch me in New York in a couple weeks, you know. We just gonna play it by ear, you know. Might catch me in the Bronx.
2: We ain't gonna see me there. You in the Bronx, child, but. Thank you so much for taking the time out to speak with us. It is my absolute pleasure. I wish you nothing but success. And I know that, what is it, Trap?
3: Afro Trap.
2: Is going to take over my playlist.
3: Yeah.
2: And if you don't,
3: go ahead and give me a spin. You get to hear a little bit of it.
2: Oh, no, I definitely am. I'm into this. Like, you sold me. Afro Trap is the next thing smoking, okay?
3: Yeah, I got you.
2: All right, tell everybody your IG real quick so they know where to follow you.
3: Oh, yeah, all of my social media is Official Uber Gang. Uber is spelled UBAHGANG. And, you know, I'm on Twitter, IG, Facebook. I'm on all of them, TikTok, Thread, name it. We outside, baby.
2: No, just kidding. Thank you.
3: All right, y'all have a good one.
2: All right, you too.
0: Let's go crazy.
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4: 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Where's that? Where's that?
5: 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Uba!

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1: Ooh, we radio. Ooh, we radio show. We are back. And I mean, at the end of the day, it's just been a lot going on. You know, y'all been seeing what's going on in the news. I mean, I'm over here fighting for my life.

0: feels. 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I don't know.
1: I'll be trying not to, like, get into it, but it's just so hard because it's everywhere. It's in your face. It's just like, oh my gosh, what is the world coming to? Is them chain messages that we sent that we didn't send in 2012

0: 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That's all together. Okay.
1: All together. So go ahead and tap in. Go ahead and follow so y'all can keep up with the latest and the greatest. But without further ado, we are out, and that's Ooh We Radio Show. What we say, butter?
0: Ooh We.
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I think I got some money with me.

What up, family? 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
0: You never know what I might play.
1: Going in. 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

0: 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This going for 30. 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
1: But you turn this
2: away.
1: Dear
2: homies.
1: Now I won't stay.
2: You see, I'm just a young GMA that kept it sucker free. I always wanted everybody to win.

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Amen.

The simple thing.

Yo, yo, this is Darkside Preem from Bushwick, Brooklyn, representing the committee, and you're listening to Blaze One Radio. Yeah, Blaze One, get it done.

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It's time to blast off. Yeah!

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2: All right, check this out. 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

0: the bomb. 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
1: I'm on your ass, and you know who I'm talking about. Am I right?
2: Yeah.
1: Am I right? Yeah. Yeah. Yeah. Yeah. Get all this shit over here. Let's move on. Uh-oh.
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0: I don't think pound for pound, John, I don't think there's a more sincere, better guy in the world than me. 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
1: Sell it to
2: the butcher coming.
3: Dictated that I take each course I took. 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That was the only door. The only door open.
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I grind, I go hard.

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1: You seem lit. Your chi is on 100%.
2: Thanks for the leg breaking. 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
1: Sir, is that sarcasm or nervousness? 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
1: Are you sure?
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1: Doberman, what do you do with all your man?
2: You see, I'm a guy of simple taste. All you care about is money. It's not about money. It's about sending a message. Everything burns.
3: He was wearing all black with a Yankees hat to the back. Two sacks of the Molly pack, a bottle of yak, a cig and a black amount attacked. Spelled his daughter's name, had it scribbled across his neck. Wristwatch, broken leathers, he just piece on his necklace. Wanted for murder, somebody else committed. The corner made him an easy target.

How you doing? It's your boy Kenny Braswell, and thank you for joining me on 5 Flow. 5 minutes of motivation to get you flowing for the week, and not much more. I'm trying really hard to stick to 5 minutes. It's very difficult because there's so much information I want to get to you. And I really want to help you. I really want to help people. God has laid it on my heart to really begin to use my voice and to share my wisdom. And this is one of those ways to do that. And so I hope that you're getting something from this. I don't get a lot of comments with respect to the post that we do. But I think a lot of people are at least listening to the subjects that we're talking about. And so there's one subject that I want to talk to you about. It's something that I've been teaching in our life skill classes over the last few weeks. And it's one of those things that people have had a lot of conversation around and they struggle with. They're challenged with this particular issue. It's a big word. It's a nasty word. We've all had to deal with it at some point. And it is procrastination. It is that inactivity that hits us and it paralyzes us sometimes from being able to do what it is we want to do. If you've been sitting on the edge of life and you're kind of looking out into the oasis and you're looking at all of your dreams and you're looking at all of your goals and you want to get there, but you're looking at your paths and your path seems so difficult because there seems to be so many different obstacles and so many different barriers and so many different challenges that oftentimes we just paralyze ourselves from being able to move because we're looking at where we want to be, but we're looking at the entire journey at one time as opposed to focusing on the first step. And what can happen sometimes in those moments is that we can procrastinate. We can find ourselves in sustained moments of inactivity. We can find ourselves not doing anything. And procrastination impacts your ability to be productive. And you know the other crazy thing about procrastination is even when you procrastinate, you think you're relieving yourself of stress and anxiety when you're actually adding to your stress and anxiety, because the entire time that you're postponing something very important that you must do until another time, until somebody shows up, until it's the right moment, you're laboring over that moment because you know that moment is coming. And so while you're pushing something off thinking that you're going to be more relieved, you're actually adding more stress to yourself. So procrastination impacts your health and it causes more stress and it causes more anxiety. And so if those are two reasons alone to stop you from procrastination, I hope that helps you this week. But I want to share with you some other signs of procrastination that might help you see yourself in these moments. And so one of them is laziness. And I think sometimes procrastination get caught up in the word of laziness. And I think that lazy and procrastination is two different things. I think that people who are lazy don't have any expectations. They don't have any goals. They really don't want to do anything, be anywhere, and they are just lazy. They are just people who don't want to do nothing for anybody, don't want to do anything for themselves, and so they're in a perpetual mode of just doing nothing and inactivity. I think that that is the difference between lazy and procrastination. I think procrastination is when people actually do have an expectation and a goal, but sometimes can be fearful of that goal, sometimes may think that the goal is too big, and they may have a lot of, you know, reasons why they can't move forward, and then they find themselves in moments of inactivity. I think that that is the difference between procrastination and laziness. Excuses is another big thing that people do when they're in their moments of procrastination. They're coming up with excuses why I can't do this, or I don't have enough resources, I don't have enough capital, no one is supporting me, I can't find the time. All kinds of things people come up with in terms of excuses that kill productivity. And we got to be careful about excuses, because sometimes we'll use excuses as a mode of reasons, and sometimes reasons and excuses are two different things. Crisis is another thing that we throw up and causes procrastination. Every time something, we want to do something, there's another emergency, there's somebody else who wants to do something with you, somewhere that someone needs for you to go, your family members and your friends, and sometimes your children are some of the biggest crisis creators in your life. And sometimes you gotta find the courage to say no when it's not a real crisis to you, and maybe not even a real crisis to them. But that is one of the things that also causes procrastination. Denial is another thing, that you're just not procrastinating, that no, I'm just chilling right now, I'm really not procrastinating, I just don't feel like doing it right
Now, those are called push-offs. It's like, you know, you don't want anybody to call attention to the fact that you are procrastinating, so you deny that you're even procrastinating. And there is one bigger one that I want you to be mindful of, and that is the repeating of those things that I just talked about. And so you're always finding yourself in moments of inactivity, and you're always finding excuses and denying and coming up with different crises. And so it's not so much that you find yourself in those spaces, it's that you keep doing those things. That we know what happens. We know the definition of when you are trying to do something different, however you keep doing the same thing over and over again, expecting a different outcome. Ladies and gentlemen, that's called insanity. No one can do that. And so in order to get something different, you have to do something different. And so I hope that that helps you in terms of what procrastination looks like. And so this week, what I'm going to ask you to do is be mindful of your time and be mindful of your activity and look for those moments of procrastination. And so because we only got 5 minutes and I've gone over a little bit, next week when I come back, I'm going to share with you some ways to get unstuck from procrastination, how to release yourself from procrastination and get back to a spirit of productivity. And so this is your boy, Kenny Braswell. Thank you again for listening to Five Flow. Have a great week, and I'll see you next Monday. Peace.

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0: You never know what I might play.
1: Going in.

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0: I was asleep to Joe Budden's Woke Me Up. 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I'm higher than Yahweh. I know where y'all stay.
1: Get the slice of this. And we got no mask with axes.
2: Leatherface.
1: We will pull up on your avenues. Your family.

0: Yo, let me just tell you something, man. 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Don't be coming in the place acting guapo, because you know you're a real person. You've been drinking too much. Chuta borracho. Just keep it moving or catch this puñetazo.
1: Yeah. Yeah.

0: We go to the park if we don't have sessions.
1: Yeah, I think we might have time to go to the park, but I gotta finish what I'm doing right now.
0: Okay.
1: Don't you know that I love you?
0: Yes, very much.
1: You know, spending time with you is my favorite thing to do.
0: Yeah, me too.
1: You know, you're my best friend, right?
0: Yeah, you my very best friend.
1: I love you, monkey boy.
0: I love you more. Daddy, when you're done, can you spend time with me? So we can go to the park and play all day. Then we can get some food, go home, play Roblox all day. Then we can watch the stars all day. Just know I love you.

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1: Hey, monkey butt.
2: Hey, can we spend time when we get home?
1: Yeah, hopefully, but I think I might have a session.
2: Okay, when you're done, can we spend time and play Roblox?
1: Yes, we can spend time and play Roblox.
2: Yay!

0: was.
1: How come you get the rap and I don't? My name KK. I got so much money, I get a little bling bling. I like my dad because he's the best, yeah. Daddy, what did the right eye say to the left eye?
0: What?
1: Something smells between us.
2: I like the good deep.
1: Tell another one.
2: Why didn't the chicken cross the road? It's because there was KFC on the other side. And then how does the lion greet the rest of the animals? He says, please feed you. Knock, knock.
0: Who's there?
2: FBI.
0: FBI who?
2: These nuts!
0: That's my boy.

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Feeling like an alien. Why they treat us so bad? Why they hate our life? Why they hate our skin? Why they hate our swag? All we ever had was a reason to be mad, cause the cops kill a black man and they get a pass like a blast from the past. Man, it's so sad dealing with the kid.

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Had us standing in the line, dropping like a dime. 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Never treated like a crime.

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And guess what?

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Think about what the world has to offer, what I can offer you, and what you can do to me, and what we can do to each other. We can make it very special.

0: Ass.
1: You ain't got to say no more, man. That's
2: word
1: shit,
2: out
1: man.
2: Chair. We out.
1: It's show.
2: Sick ass noise.

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1: You know by now, I ain't the type to bite my tongue when it comes to anything.

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Affection of the public is something that I have never known, so all that I consider is intimacy.

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0: Look like somebody. 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
1: Yellow, no good keister off my property before I pump your guts full of lead.

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0: 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I thought everything was good. She set me up, man. Got me drunk. I could have been killed out there.
2: Terrible. No way.
0: I thought it was gonna be something. Like, I saw picket fences and things.
3: Take your time.
2: Amen, brother. 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

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The reason they hate and they murder us. 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